0: Rockin' a Hard Place, one of my favorites from Bailey Zimmerman. This is Country Nights Live. You know, he really loves playing for his fans.
1: You get out there and the first song comes on and you hear him screaming and you go, yep, there it is. It's like a sense of like, we've waited so long to get here. And you guys, you stayed up late, bought the tickets, did the thing. You guys have like been looking forward to this. So have I. And now it's like we get to see each other. And it's brand new every night, which is the coolest thing. Like brand new people. So excited to hear those songs because I love them. The songs are an earworm to me as well. I love my songs. So I love singing them every night. So it really helps when the fans like every single night are just new. It's so cool, man. So cool. It's crazy. I could ramble on about it forever. It's the most insane thing playing music for people.
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6: 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And there's perhaps no movement more fundamental than walking. It reinforces the alignment, stability, and coordinated muscle activation that supports how your body moves, whether you're doing strenuous exercise or simply going about your daily life. This is according to Dana Santis, a strength and conditioning specialist. Even though you walk every day, Dana does say you can make small adjustments to immediately improve your walking mechanics. 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Allow your arms to swing naturally in coordination with your legs. Keep your gaze forward, your jaw relaxed, and then just breathe in through your nose and out through your mouth. I'm Dr. Sanjay Gupta, helping you live a better life.
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0: How you doing?
1: I'm all right. How are you doing?
0: I'm hanging in there. And I just wanted to send a shout out to Luke Combs and request a song by him.
1: Okay, what would you like to hear?
0: Fast Car.

0: Ride, ride, ride. It's George Burge and Luke Bryan together on that one. This is Country Nights Live. Here's George talking a little about having number ones he never thought he would have.
1: I've been chasing the dream of being a country artist my whole life, right? Like, it's always what I wanted to do, but it always felt like a dream that was maybe too big to catch. You know, it's like telling somebody you want to go be a quarterback in the NFL or, you know, be a major league pitcher or something like that. You tell people you want to be a famous country singer and they'll look at you and be like, all right, man, good luck. Like, yeah. You know, I was just dumb enough to keep my head down and keep chasing it even when it wasn't working. And I'd always dreamed about like having the plaque to hang on the wall and what it would be like to be able to say I had a number one song. But I didn't think about the things that come along with it, as far as like the touring and the brand opportunities and, you know, the opportunity to go in and make a full record, like all these things that are incredible that I didn't even realize came along with having my first success with that. So it's still a little bit hard for me to believe that we're here, but it's been awesome.
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8: How often do you stop to wonder whether you should share something that's revealing, maybe even embarrassing, with a partner, a friend, or even your boss? In her new book called Revealing, The Underrated Power of Oversharing, behavioral scientist Leslie John says doing just that can help you deepen relationships that are vital to your life. We need people to trust us in order to get things like love, friendship, and career success. That's what she told us. When you make yourself vulnerable by revealing something sensitive, it does make other people trust you. In turn, when you ask someone to reveal something about themselves, showing that interest will generally lead someone to like you more. Why? Because people like to be asked about themselves, she says. It also signals that they are discriminating and choosy, but in a good way. I'm Dr. Sanjay Gupta, helping you live a better life.
7: A Better Life with Dr. Sanjay Gupta.
8: They say consistency is key, but sometimes you just gotta switch it up. A new study out of Harvard School of Public Health found that varying your exercise routine could add years to your life. What exercise someone did didn't matter much. What did matter was that all the exercises together worked all the muscle groups in their body. Now, an added benefit to changing things up is it can help you push through the plateau effect. That's when your body gets so efficient at doing something that you actually stop getting better at it. And we know from previous research that specializing in any one sport at a young age can make someone actually more prone to injury. And as experts we talk to point out, even elite athletes switch up things with their workouts, making sure to target strength, cardio, flexibility, balance, and doing that every single week. I'm Dr. Sanjay Gupta, helping you live a better life.
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I never know what to expect from Lainey Wilson, and that's one of the reasons I adore her. Switchfoot, yes, the rock band, just made their Grand Ole Opry debut and brought Lainey Wilson out on stage for her duet. I love it. Here's Phone Keys Wallet, Country Nights Live.

This has been a test of the emergency alert system. If this had been an actual emergency, the tones you just heard would have been followed by important information. This concludes this EAS test.

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0: It's Charles Wesley Godwin, who's going to be on the show with us real soon. Luke Combs on that one with him. And here he is talking a little bit about how writing is therapy for him.
1: When I'm writing it, that's my therapeutic outlet, is the songs and the music. I'm not a very outwardly emotional person, but in the songs, I can channel all that. That's my grief. 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That's what kind of keeps all my pieces together. And if it does that for other people, that's honestly the reason for going out there on the road. That's kind of it, is doing it for the folks there at the show.
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9: There are lots of things you can measure to get an idea of how healthy you are at any given moment. Temperature, heart rate, blood pressure, just to name a few. But how about how healthy you will be and how long you're likely to live? According to a new study out of the University at Buffalo, two simple strength tests are pretty accurate at predicting longevity in older women. One is hand grip strength, and the other is how quickly people can stand up from a seated position without using their arms. By the way, I remember interviewing former President Jimmy Carter when he was quite old and being really impressed how he just popped out of the chair without using his arms. Not a lot of older people can actually do that. But I think the message here is that maintaining strength as you age is going to help you perform everyday activities, but also help you avoid injury and stay independent. I'm Dr. Sanjay Gupta, helping you live a better life.
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If you've got a request, a shout out, this one is going out to Cody in Vegas tonight. 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It's Russell Dickerson, Worth Your Watch.

0: 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You know, he never actually thought he would be an artist, y'all.
1: I just never thought that was going to be something I did. 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
9: If I were to ask you what makes for a good night's sleep, you'd probably say a dark, quiet room, not too many things on your mind. But every night when you go to get some Z's, how often do you really think about the temperature in your bedroom? Temperature may be one of the most underappreciated factors in sleep. That's according to the Senior Vice President of Research and Scientific Affairs at the National Sleep Foundation. We often hear about lights and screens and stress, but even modest changes in temperature and airflow can influence both how quickly you fall asleep and how deeply you stay asleep. Most experts will recommend a room temperature of 60 to 67 degrees Fahrenheit. You might also experiment with your sheets and what you actually wear to bed. Play around a bit and see what improves your sleep. You might be delightfully surprised. I'm Dr. Sanjay Gupta, helping you live a better life.
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Just one great song after another. I put them all on the radio all night long if I could for you. Here's Bebop.

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0: Country and she knows it. It's Luke Bryan on Country Nights Live with Ella Langley up next. You know, she's got five massive new goals for her career.
1: SNL, musical guest, and then one day, host it maybe, sell out a stadium. 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
8: 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But every night when you go to get some Z's, how often do you really think about the temperature in your bedroom? 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That's according to the Senior Vice President of Research and Scientific Affairs at the National Sleep Foundation. We often hear about lights and screens and stress, but even modest changes in temperature and airflow can influence both how quickly you fall asleep and how deeply you stay asleep. Most experts will recommend a room temperature of 60 to 67 degrees Fahrenheit. You might also experiment with your sheets and what you actually wear to bed. 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I'm Dr. Sanjay Gupta, helping you live a better life.
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He'll be the mayor again this year of Luke Bryan's Crash My Playa Festival, which is always amazing to watch videos from afterwards. It's Dustin Lynch with Easy to Love.

0: Jelly Roll's going to be filling in for Jimmy Kimmel again when he goes on vacation. Let's not forget how it went the first time.
1: Thank you again to Jimmy Kimmel for taking a chance on my fat white trash. This is a really big deal for me. Jimmy told me to make myself at home while I'm here, so I've been walking around in my boxers and flip-flops all day. And the first thing I noticed, Guillermo, is that everybody who works here goes by their government names like a bunch of nerds. And I'm from a neighborhood where everybody gets a nickname, right? So I figured I came from the kind of place, if you come from a place where people are named Dollar Bill Stain and named Ding-a-ling, it's only right if I decided tonight to give everybody on the staff of Jimmy Kimmel a nickname. I was out there. I'm serious. They need it. They need it. I met a grown man today named Rory. Like a damn Gilmore girl. Y'all heard me roar. There he is. Look at this guy. Look at this. I can't do a show with a Rory looking at me the whole time. Rory, we're going to have to change your name, Bubba. I think you look like Pipe Wrench.
2: All right.
1: Yeah, Pipe Wrench. I like that.
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0: Brand new from Morgan Wallen. 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Here's Parker McCollum's thoughts on Morgan.
1: I mean, I don't think anybody ever catches Wallen. I know it's a different kind of country. You know, it's a lot more hip-hop based. And so if you really care to, like, dissect it that much, which I don't, you know, I don't really care what people call certain kinds of music. If I believe it, when they open their mouth and they sing it, if I believe them, like I believe Morgan when he sings those songs.
2: Yeah.
1: I buy it. You know, I believe Lainey Wilson when she sings and opens her mouth and sings. Yeah, I believe her. I buy it. Yes, yeah, so you're 100%. I get what you're putting down.
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8: 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It reinforces the alignment, stability, and coordinated muscle activation that supports how your body moves, whether you're doing strenuous exercise or simply going about your daily life. This is according to Dana Santis, a strength and conditioning specialist. Even though you walk every day, Dana does say you can make small adjustments to immediately improve your walking mechanics. 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I'm Dr. Sanjay Gupta, helping you live a better life.
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Don't forget, we've got Shaboozy on the show with us this Friday. Megan Maroney next Friday. We've got a ton more coming up. If you've missed anybody, any of your favorite country artists with Bev Rainey, Instagram, Facebook, TikTok, it's all up there. Here's Bailey Zimmerman, Chevy Silverado. Why?

got to tell you, Hardy is one of my favorite songwriters in Nashville. You just never know what he's going to come up with next. And his brain just, I mean, amazing when it comes to that stuff. Here he is with Eric Church, Morgan Wallen, and Tim McGraw, MacArthur. My name

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1: Ella Langley's on an absolute tear. Choosin' Texas sits at number one for the 15th straight week, pulling in more than 25 million streams, over 51 million radio airplays, and 7,000 units sold. That officially makes it the longest-running number one by a female artist this century, beating Mariah Carey and Whitney Houston's 14-week records. The longest-running non-holiday number one by a woman in chart history. She's out on her Dandelion tour, and during shows this weekend, she spotted fans in fake mustaches. A nod to her Riley Green tour days. With all the rumors swirling, Ella joked they were sexy and then laughed and said she wouldn't speak of mustaches anymore. Later, she told the crowd she's hoping to find her person someday, saying her bar days are over and she'd rather be on a back porch in a big t-shirt than out partying. Morgan Wallen powered through an ankle injury Friday night at Michigan Stadium. He twisted it while hopping around to interact with fans, went down hard, and was seen hobbling and grabbing his left ankle. He still finished the shows and later posted the footage on Instagram to warn fans he might look a little hobbled for a bit. In sad news, Dolly Parton's brother, Coy Denver Parton, has passed away at 82. He spent his life in Tennessee as a crane operator, farmer, an avid hunter, and was one of Dolly's 11 siblings. That's your Country Nights Live news update. I'm Bev Rainey.
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4: How often do you stop to wonder whether you should share something that's revealing, maybe even embarrassing, with a partner, a friend, or even your boss? In her new book called Revealing, The Underrated Power of Oversharing, behavioral scientist Leslie John says doing just that can help you deepen relationships that are vital to your life. We need people to trust us in order to get things like love, friendship, and career success. That's what she told us. When you make yourself vulnerable by revealing something sensitive, it does make other people trust you. In turn, when you ask someone to reveal something about themselves, showing that interest will generally lead someone to like you more. Why? Because people like to be asked about themselves, she says. It also signals that they are discriminating and choosy, but in a good way. I'm Dr. Sanjay Gupta, helping you live a better life.
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cheers to everyone out there with the 9-to-5 jobs, the waitresses, paramedics, police officers, military. Everybody changing our oil out there. You know who you are. You know you're holding it down. Here's Chase Matthews.

0: Medicine, it's Megan Maroney on Country Nights Live. She's going to be on the show with us, not this Friday, but next Friday. You know, she never actually thought she'd be a country star.
1: Too many things had to go right. Too many stars had to align for this not to be what I'm supposed to be doing right now. I didn't grow up thinking that I wanted to be a country superstar. Like, I went to school to be an accountant. That's what I thought I was going to do. I was cheerleading. I was tumbling. I tumbled off the mat. My knee slammed on a basketball gym floor, and my kneecap went through my cartilage. I was in a wheelchair for 2 months. And I learned how to play guitar. I moved to town June 1st, 2020 to Nashville, like right in the middle of COVID. I would take meetings with anyone that would talk to me because I'm like, what should I do? Let me know how I can improve, what I can do better. And I ended up posting a TikTok of me in the car. I didn't think that radio would play anything like that.
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6: 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But if you log off, take a step back from all the hype, you'll find that the actual keys to a longer, healthier life are hiding in plain sight. There are four of them. Number one, nutrition. The Mediterranean diet really is the gold standard. Number two, exercise. You should be getting 150 minutes of moderate intensity exercise or 75 minutes of vigorous intensity exercise every week, plus strength training and stretching. Number three, sleep. Sleep is when your body and your brain repair themselves. You should be getting 7 to 9 hours a night. And finally, number four, often gets forgotten, socialization. It's not a bonus. It's a necessity for a healthy life, finding a sense of community, purpose, and belonging. I'm Dr. Sanjay Gupta, helping you live a better life.
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Good morning, good evening, whatever time of day it is for you. Always happy that you are here. My name's Justin. This is The Overnight Ride. No Marconi Award nominations for us on this show. We didn't apply, but got to keep the bid up. Least awarded show in country music. It's Chase Matthew and Darlin'.

0: all should rejoice. My name's Justin. This is the Overnight Ride. I mean, specifically me. So what's going on? Pepsi has teamed up with Glamlight. They've got a body care line. A couple months ago, they did the cherry vanilla or the Pepsi Wild Cherry Chapstick. Now you can smell like Pepsi Vanilla Slushy or Pepsi Wild Cherry. And there's a sugar scrub inside to exfoliate your skin. The body wash also has shea butter and fruit acids to soften your skin. I love this because I am a spiller. So much so that my name has become a verb in my family. I'll go out to eat. I'll be eating, and it always happens in the last bite. Always in the last bite. Like when I should be done my meal, but I want a little bit more because it tastes so good. Spill it on my shirt. That's why I keep staying out in an extra bottle of dishwasher soap to get my stains out. And when it happens, my mom will go, oh, you just Justined yourself. We call it Justining your shirt. More body washes that are food scented should come out because then I can eat more sloppily. If I already smell like the food or the drink that I'm spilling on myself, then it's less embarrassing. I hope that logic resonates with you.
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2: How often do you stop to wonder whether you should share something that's revealing, maybe even embarrassing, with a partner, a friend, or even your boss? In her new book called Revealing, The Underrated Power of Oversharing, behavioral scientist Leslie John says doing just that can help you deepen relationships that are vital to your life. We need people to trust us in order to get things like love, friendship, and career success. That's what she told us. When you make yourself vulnerable by revealing something sensitive, it does make other people trust you. In turn, when you ask someone to reveal something about themselves, showing that interest will generally lead someone to like you more. Why? Because people like to be asked about themselves, she says. It also signals that they are discriminating and choosy, but in a good way. I'm Dr. Sanjay Gupta, helping you live a better life.
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She was the one who brought out Luke's beer. He shotgunned on the stage in Scotland over the weekend with Outlander stars and footballers and rugby players and everybody. But his mom, she had the beer prepared for Luke.

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I'm Justin. It's the Overnight Ride. Floating plates. Now, I've seen pool floaties that hold drinks. Apparently, she found floating plates, which she eats her corn on the cob off. I hate getting out of the pool. I'd rather just stay in there and have my meal from the cooker. Right now, Caroline Jones, you're it for me, honey. Ew.

0: Everybody is looking for boots out on the road. A couple weeks ago, Megan said her new dog Boots does have to go pee at random gas stations because her fans have begun to recognize her on the road.
1: Boots just needs to pee in peace.
0: It's Megan, beautiful things on the overnight ride.

0: Will this become an inevitable Florida Georgia Line song? It may. My name's Justin. It's the Overnight Ride. After all the FGL news and Tyler Hubbard last week saying him and Brian Kelly are itching to get back on stage, he went camping with the family and got a fish hook lodged in the back of his head. Now, I don't know how it happened, but I assume he was casting, flipped it the wrong way, and it got stuck in the back of his head. There's a video of this on Instagram. His wife, Haley, had to remove it. And he assured the kids the entire time that mom is just going to pull it out right away. Of course, the hook was out. There was no tricks to getting it out. And Haley posted, "All the memories made were worth the schlepping and loading up and unpacking and fun that comes along with camping. Next time, we'll try to avoid fish hooks in the head." This feels like it could be an FGL song. "I hooked you." I mean, Dylan Scott did Hooked. I think we could remix it to where someone gets hooked in the back of their head.
1: We're here for you. Second and third shifters, we are here for you. More of the Overnight Ride is next.
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3: I don't know about you, but my social media feeds are flooded with lotions and potions and gadgets, all promising to unlock different components of longevity. But if you log off, take a step back from all the hype, you'll find that the actual keys to a longer, healthier life are hiding in plain sight. There are four of them. Number one, nutrition. The Mediterranean diet really is the gold standard. Number two, exercise. You should be getting 150 minutes of moderate intensity exercise or 75 minutes of vigorous intensity exercise every week, plus strength training and stretching. Number three, sleep. Sleep is when your body and your brain repair themselves. You should be getting 7 to 9 hours a night. And finally, number four, often gets forgotten, socialization. It's not a bonus. It's a necessity for a healthy life, finding a sense of community, purpose, and belonging. I'm Dr. Sanjay Gupta, helping you live a better life.

0: Better Life with Dr. Sanjay Gupta.
1: They say consistency is key, but sometimes you just got to switch it up. A new study out of Harvard School of Public Health found that varying your exercise routine could add years to your life. What exercise someone did didn't matter much. What did matter was that all the exercises together worked all the muscle groups in their body. Now, an added benefit to changing things up is it can help you push through the plateau effect. That's when your body gets so efficient at doing something that you actually stop getting better at it. And we know from previous research that specializing in any one sport at a young age can make someone actually more prone to injury. And as experts we talk to point out, even elite athletes switch up things with their workouts, making sure to target strength, cardio, flexibility, balance, and doing that every single week. I'm Dr. Sanjay Gupta, helping you live a better life.
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On top of a brand new song with Lauren Elena, you can now drink and cool your drinks like Kane Brownies teamed up with Coleman for a collapsible cooler and a tumbler. One of those cups you put water in. I used to hate on those things and be like, how many do you need? You need a lot because you leave them places, you lose them places. I get why people have 15 of them. I have two and I need more. So thank you, Kane. I

My name's Justin. This is the Overnight Ride. As always, you can find me on Instagram, Justin Off There. Popped up a video of myself in Stella Lefty, and she does have a hot take on Chicago pizza being raised in Chicago. I feel like kind of the expert. Song about another town. It's Boston on the Overnight Ride.

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It was revealed that Kenny Chesney has a couple duets on his brand new album, Silver Sands Marina, out in just a couple weeks. Colby Kaye going to be on there. And another unheard Megan Maroney song. This one on it, too. It's Kenny Chesney, Carry On the Overnight Ride.

0: My Uber Eats driver, now a proud owner of a light-up bracelet. My name's Justin. This is the Overnight Ride. I try not to order Uber Eats all the time, but I had to the other day here to the radio station because I was running around all day and I didn't have time to prepare food. So I saw the Jimmy John's is having a deal. I go, good, I'm going to save money. The food will come right here. I'll eat. We'll do the show. We'll move on with our life. Now, if you've never ordered Uber Eats, you order your food. The place, Jimmy John's, confirms they're making the order, and about halfway through, a driver is assigned to pick up your food and bring it to you. So I order it. I put my phone down. I know it's going to be a while. I go back to work. I get a notification. Your food has been picked up. My person was on a bike, and it's 100 degrees, 100% humidity here in Nashville. I feel bad that I now have not tipped them enough. So I go, we have free stuff here at the station. I don't have cash on me. I don't know if they have Venmo. I'll grab something. I go to our promotions closet. We're low on t-shirts. We need those for events. We have Frisbees, but I feel like that's weird. So the next logical thing I grab are these light-up bracelets that randomly came from a concert or a show here in Nashville. So I grab one of those. I see the person's here. I run outside. No bike. Car. So they lied to me on the app. I still gave them the light-up bracelet. And then I ran inside because I was wholeheartedly embarrassed. So if you're driving around Uber Eats right now and you got a light-up bracelet on Wednesday last week, I'm sorry, I thought you were on a bike.
1: Be right back.
2: 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Thank you for being part of our family. The Overnight Ride will be right back.
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4: 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I'm Dr. Sanjay Gupta, helping you live a better life.
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National Chicken Wing Day. 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There's one correct answer. It's blue cheese. I've moved on to, they just got to be extra crispy. 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It ain't me. 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
1: He's a ranch hand in a pinch, man. 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

0: I've done some extensive research. I have come to no conclusion, though. I'm Justin. It's the Overnight Ride. So Kenny Chesney announced the track listing for Silver Sands Marina. He'll be on Talking Shop Live on the 30th, so maybe we'll get some more insight into this. But on the track listing, there's another song with Megan Maroney that's called It Just Got Weird. And what do we think that would be about? Maybe it's about all the rumors that people thought they were dating, and they're like, wow, that's weird. That would make sense, right? I don't know. I hope we hear it before the September 25th release date. We may not. They might keep us, you know, on the edge of our seats.
1: 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We'll be right back.
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3: If I were to ask you what makes for a good night's sleep, you'd probably say a dark, quiet room, not too many things on your mind. But every night when you go to get some Z's, how often do you really think about the temperature in your bedroom? Temperature may be one of the most underappreciated factors in sleep. That's according to the Senior Vice President of Research and Scientific Affairs at the National Sleep Foundation. We often hear about lights and screens and stress, but even modest changes in temperature and airflow can influence both how quickly you fall asleep and how deeply you stay asleep. Most experts will recommend a room temperature of 60 to 67 degrees Fahrenheit. You might also experiment with your sheets and what you actually wear to bed. Play around a bit and see what improves your sleep. You might be delightfully surprised. I'm Dr. Sanjay Gupta, helping you live a better life.
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Chris Young did announce a handful of shows for his acoustic Christmas tour. Colorado, Arizona, North Carolina, Illinois, Indiana, amongst dates. I didn't come here to leave on the overnight.

0: back.
1: Bailey Zimmerman was playing in Delaware the other day. Played three songs. The power went out. Couldn't continue. So what did he do? He handed out snacks and just sang acoustically with no sound system. Making the most of everything. 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

Videos did roll his ankle, let everybody know if he was hobbling on stage because he's playing through an injury at Michigan Football Stadium, which is kind of hilarious. It's Gavin Adcock and Wannabe.

0: Brantley Gilbert, good damn, on the overnight ride. On Friday, I caught up with him once again at his album release show and asked him about all the animals he owns.
1: Yes, goats and donkeys, and we had a zebra for about 30 minutes.
0: Yeah.
1: I didn't know that, like, you have to have, like, open it up to the public so they can see it, and then...
2: Oh, you get a zebra?
1: And the feds can basically come on your property and park they want and be like, to check on it, and I was like, nope, can't come here. Y'all gotta...
0: Okay, legality's out of the window. You have so many animals. Do you have a bucket list animal you want to own?
1: I've never been asked that before. What is your bucket list animal?
2: Didn't you have like a peacock at some point? Or like, I know you had the zebra.
1: Oh, God. Well, the thing that started the zebra thing, we're kind of in an exotic animal trade war right now.
0: Okay.
1: A buddy of mine brought some baby kangaroos out knowing that my kids were going to be on the road with me.
0: Okay.
1: And knowing damn well that that's all I was going to hear about for 6 months was, yeah, Daddy, can we have a kangaroo? So to return the favor, I had like 5 full-grown peacocks sent to his farm when he was out of town. So in turn, he sent a zebra to me. And then my manager thought he was getting away with all of it by being kind of on the sidelines and gassing each other up, gassing us up and kind of starting the whole thing. So randomly, he got 5 tarantulas sent to his house. So, I mean, at some point, bro, it's going to get wild. Like, I'm in... Oh, we were on a duck trip, and they tried to give me like 5 hogs. So
2: they'll tear up everything. Oh, they're nasty.
1: Yeah, I showed pigs actually when I was a kid, and I was like, I'm not doing that again. So yeah, it's that's showing no signs of slowing down. Right now, we're just in a holding pattern because everybody's expecting something right now. So I think a giraffe's probably going to be in the mix at some point. You know what my dream animal would be? Man, to dig like a saltwater moat and have a great white swim around. Like, just right.
0: Oh,
1: you know what I'm saying? Like, how badass would that be?
2: You want to go see my shark?
1: Yeah. Yeah. Have like a little underground thing where you can peep him and be like, what's up, Jaws?
3: 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We'll be right back.
4: A better life with Dr. Sanjay Gupta.
5: They say consistency is key, but sometimes you just got to switch it up. A new study out of Harvard School of Public Health found that varying your exercise routine could add years to your life. What exercise someone did didn't matter much. What did matter was that all the exercises together worked all the muscle groups in their body. Now, an added benefit to changing things up is it can help you push through the plateau effect. That's when your body gets so efficient at doing something that you actually stop getting better at it. And we know from previous research that specializing in any one sport at a young age can make someone actually more prone to injury. And as experts we talk to point out, even elite athletes switch up things with their workouts, making sure to target strength, cardio, flexibility, balance, and doing that every single week. I'm Dr. Sanjay Gupta, helping you live a better life.
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0: looking for a show on Netflix, may I suggest Ransom Canyon, which I have not watched yet, but now it's on the list. And if you're watching with somebody else, you can, you know, look like an expert. Because Thomas Rhett and Jordan Davis, they're in the show. Cameo as themselves. They're performing Ain't a Bad Life at a music festival. Part of the show's storyline. And they're both very eager to get on set and perform. It feels like every other day a new country artist is getting in to acting. They play themselves, which I feel like is very hard to do. Hey, be yourself. What do you do?
1: The overnight ride.
2: Third shifters, those that drive the big rigs, and all of you that just can't sleep.
1: The overnight ride will be right back.
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4: I don't know about you, but my social media feeds are flooded with lotions and potions and gadgets, all promising to unlock different components of longevity. But if you log off, take a step back from all the hype, you'll find that the actual keys to a longer, healthier life are hiding in plain sight. There are four of them. Number one, nutrition. The Mediterranean diet really is the gold standard. Number two, exercise. You should be getting 150 minutes of moderate intensity exercise or 75 minutes of vigorous intensity exercise every week, plus strength training and stretching. Number three, sleep. Sleep is when your body and your brain repair themselves. You should be getting 7 to 9 hours a night. And finally, number four, often gets forgotten, socialization. It's not a bonus. It's a necessity for a healthy life, finding a sense of community, purpose, and belonging. I'm Dr. Sanjay Gupta, helping you live a better life.
3: A better life with Dr. Sanjay Gupta.
4: How often do you stop to wonder whether you should share something that's revealing, maybe even embarrassing, with a partner, a friend, or even your boss? In her new book called Revealing, The Underrated Power of Oversharing, behavioral scientist Leslie John says doing just that can help you deepen relationships that are vital to your life. We need people to trust us in order to get things like love, friendship, and career success. That's what she told us. When you make yourself vulnerable by revealing something sensitive, it does make other people trust you. In turn, when you ask someone to reveal something about themselves, showing that interest will generally lead someone to like you more. Why? Because people like to be asked about themselves, she says. It also signals that they are discriminating and choosy, but in a good way. I'm Dr. Sanjay Gupta, helping you live a better life.
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Charles Wesley Godwin, Luke Combs, Better That Way on the Overnight Ride. Charles will be on the show next week talking about his brand new album, Christian Name. And I believe he will geek out with me about West Virginia football. It's one of his passions. One of my favorite teams. We'll see what happens next week on the Overnight Ride.

I think they text each other some smack talk. I think they did. Because Elle Langley had the number one country album for a while. And just this week, Morgan Wallen passed her. And then next week, they'll probably swap places. There's got to be some smack talking, right? Ella Morgan, I can't love you anymore.

Shane Prophet, I think, has stumbled into his thing. I'm Justin, it's the Overnight Ride. You know, a lot of artists, they have their look. We got Zach Top and his mustache and his cowboy hat, Megan Maroney in her pink era. Shane Prophet, always rocking the orange hat. You gotta make that your thing, you know? Stumbled into it. He was in Orange Beach, Alabama, and goes, Orange Beach, orange hat. Make it your signature, Shane. Here's Longwood Country.

0: shame you into eating your vegetables and not wasting food. I feel like this would work. My name's Justin. This is the Overnight Ride. Now, it's bad timing for lettuce, but I get why they did this. Over in Japan, they put one of their most beloved actors' faces on heads of lettuce. Now, how do they do this? It's the clear lettuce wrapping, but then his face is on it, so it looks like he is the actual head of lettuce. And let me tell you, if he's your favorite actor, you don't want to disappoint him. You're not going to throw his head of lettuce out. You're going to eat the whole thing. One thing I hate is food waste. I love to use leftovers like I'm on an episode of Chop because I feel like you're wasting money, like hurting the world. It just annoys me. So we should do this in America. And I'm trying to think whose faces we could put on food so you won't waste it. Like, you never want to disappoint that person. Now, it's going to be hard to get your parents and your grandmother. That's what I would do on my heads of lettuce or my food. So I've come up with a few. Robin Williams. Nobody wants to disappoint Robin Williams. How about Air Bud? Air Bud's coming back. It's another dog. Air Bud's coming back. No one wants to disappoint Air Bud. No one wants to disappoint Mr. Rogers. No one wants to disappoint Betty White. What we really need to do is slap Dolly Parton's face on a bunch of vegetables. That'll get us to eat our vegetables. That'll cut down on food waste. Because who really wants to disappoint Dolly?
1: 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The Overnight Ride will be right back.
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0: I don't know about you, but my social media feeds are flooded with lotions and potions and gadgets, all promising to unlock different components of longevity. But if you log off, take a step back from all the hype, you'll find that the actual keys to a longer, healthier life are hiding in plain sight. There are four of them. Number one, nutrition. The Mediterranean diet really is the gold standard. Number two, exercise. You should be getting 150 minutes of moderate intensity exercise or 75 minutes of vigorous intensity exercise every week, plus strength training and stretching. Number three, sleep. Sleep is when your body and your brain repair themselves. You should be getting 7 to 9 hours a night. And finally, number four, often gets forgotten, socialization. It's not a bonus. It's a necessity for a healthy life, finding a sense of community, purpose, and belonging. I'm Dr. Sanjay Gupta, helping you live a better life.
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Don't lie. You're in a public restroom. You see somebody use the restroom and they don't wash their hands. Are you judging them? Do you judge them? Don't lie. What if the soap or hand sanitizer smelled like Mountain Dew? Do you think more people would wash their hands? Well, you can buy a Mountain Dew Baja Blast hand sanitizer at Walmart now. This is how we solve that epidemic.

3 likes, and he said he would release the acoustic version of this song. He got more than 3 likes. Now, it'll be out this Friday. My name's Justin. This is the Overnight Ride. We're talking about John Morgan and Kid Myself.

My name's Justin. This is the Overnight Ride. Unfortunately, a couple weeks ago, Zach John King suddenly lost his father, took a couple weeks off, is now back on the road. And to honor his dad, this Friday, he's dropping a brand new song saying that's what his dad would have wanted. Let's get to drinking on the Overnight Ride. And I

0: something somethings on the overnight ride. I feel like this weekend is when Luke proves that he could totally do a Super Bowl. He's doing three nights. Wembley Stadium over in London. Historic venue. Everybody wants to play there. One of the bucket list ones. So, depending on the stage setup there, it can hold 80 to 90,000 people. Three nights in a row, 80 to 90,000 people showing up to see Luke. Super Bowl is now a global event, just not here in America. I feel like the pitch is there. I feel like this weekend he can prove he can do a Super Bowl and get eyes on the game for the halftime show.
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2: A better life with Dr. Sanjay Gupta.
3: There are lots of things you can measure to get an idea of how healthy you are at any given moment. Temperature, heart rate, blood pressure, just to name a few. But how about how healthy you will be and how long you're likely to live? According to a new study out of the University at Buffalo, two simple strength tests are pretty accurate at predicting longevity in older women. One is hand grip strength, and the other is how quickly people can stand up from a seated position without using their arms. By the way, I remember interviewing former President Jimmy Carter when he was quite old and being really impressed how he just popped out of the chair without using his arms. Not a lot of older people can actually do that. But I think the message here is that maintaining strength as you age is going to help you perform everyday activities, but also help you avoid injury and stay independent. I'm Dr. Sanjay Gupta, helping you live a better life.
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0: My name's Justin. This is the Overnight Ride. This song now certified gold. So why does Tyler Nance think people are relating to it so well?
1: I think a lot of it is the chorus and like the way people can relate to the words in it.
2: It's kind of got a driving beat, I guess I would describe it that way. Was that the goal when you went in to write it?
1: No, I mean, whenever I wrote it, I was sitting on my couch in my living room, and I was just kind of spitting out words and playing guitar. I don't, it's whenever the production came around to it.

There are some interesting song titles on Kenny Chesney's new album, Silver Sands Marina, out September 25th. Of course, it just got weird with Megan Maroney, might be the most out there one, but Sad Casino, Shot a Car into Space, Goldfish. I can't wait to hear this album. It may be a little out there, which I'm into. This one's on it. It's Kenny. Carry On the Overnight Ride.

0: and shut up. The firefighter told on him, and little Johnny replied, "That's how mommy knows supper is ready." This is Jeff the Joke Guy, signing off.
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3: There are lots of things you can measure to get an idea of how healthy you are at any given moment. Temperature, heart rate, blood pressure, just to name a few. But how about how healthy you will be and how long you're likely to live? According to a new study out of the University at Buffalo, two simple strength tests are pretty accurate at predicting longevity in older women. One is hand grip strength, and the other is how quickly people can stand up from a seated position without using their arms. By the way, I remember interviewing former President Jimmy Carter when he was quite old and being really impressed how he just popped out of the chair without using his arms. Not a lot of older people can actually do that. But I think the message here is that maintaining strength as you age is going to help you perform everyday activities, but also help you avoid injury and stay independent. I'm Dr. Sanjay Gupta, helping you live a better life.
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0: My name's Justin. This is the Overnight Ride. Who's this?
1: Jeff the Joke Guy.
0: Jeff the Joke Guy, checking in from Dallas. What's going on?
1: So, little Johnny's preschool class went on a field trip to the fire station. The firefighter giving the presentation held up a smoke detector and asked the class, "Does anyone know what this is?" Little Johnny's

The lineup is set. Collaborations on the brand new Riley Green album out September 18th. That's Just Me. Hannah McFarlane, Jake Worthington, Randy Ellen, and Brooks and Dunn. Dude is going all out for this one. 19 new songs, including this one.

Ever since I heard that male fans of Megan Maroney are Maroney homies, I'm sneaking it into everyday conversations here at work. Meg Medicine on the Overnight Ride.

0: Now, this usually isn't on TV, but the social media clips will start populating when it happens. Talking about ACM honors coming up in just a couple weeks, August 19th. And what happens is a bunch of country stars get together to honor other country stars, and they cover each other's songs. So we know that Carly Pearce, Parker McCollum are hosting the show. They're performing. Megan Maroney also performing. They are honoring Ella Langley, Dolly Parton, amongst others. So that means we could get Megan covering a Dolly song. And I think we're going to get Parker McCollum covering an Ella song. I kind of want to hear Parker do Choosing Texas. It makes too much sense.
1: We're here for you. Second and third shifters, we are here for you. More of the Overnight Ride is next.
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3: I don't know about you, but my social media feeds are flooded with lotions and potions and gadgets, all promising to unlock different components of longevity. But if you log off, take a step back from all the hype, you'll find that the actual keys to a longer, healthier life are hiding in plain sight. There are four of them. Number one, nutrition. The Mediterranean diet really is the gold standard. Number two, exercise. You should be getting 150 minutes of moderate intensity exercise or 75 minutes of vigorous intensity exercise every week, plus strength training and stretching. Number three, sleep. Sleep is when your body and your brain repair themselves. You should be getting 7 to 9 hours a night. And finally, number four, often gets forgotten, socialization. It's not a bonus. It's a necessity for a healthy life, finding a sense of community, purpose, and belonging. I'm Dr. Sanjay Gupta, helping you live a better life.
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Morgan Wallen in Philadelphia at the end of this week. Playing the stadium where the Eagles play, former Super Bowl champions two times in my lifetime. And I just saw he has a limited edition bear hat, and the bear is wearing an Eagles jersey. Every single contact in my phone that I know or kind of assume is going to the Morgan Show has received a text for that hat. I need it. I want it. I'll pay double. It's new from Morgan. Here's Ben Biden.

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1: If I were to ask you what makes for a good night's sleep, you'd probably say a dark, quiet room, not too many things on your mind. But every night when you go to get some Z's, how often do you really think about the temperature in your bedroom? Temperature may be one of the most underappreciated factors in sleep. That's according to the Senior Vice President of Research and Scientific Affairs at the National Sleep Foundation. We often hear about lights and screens and stress, but even modest changes in temperature and airflow can influence both how quickly you fall asleep and how deeply you stay asleep. Most experts will recommend a room temperature of 60 to 67 degrees Fahrenheit. You might also experiment with your sheets and what you actually wear to bed. Play around a bit and see what improves your sleep. You might be delightfully surprised. I'm Dr. Sanjay Gupta, helping you live a better life.
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2: Before we go around the room, there was a conversation had online about a talent you find out you're really good at and you haven't shared this with anybody because they wouldn't believe you if you said it. These are interesting. Somebody said they can actually hear electricity. They can tell if a circuit is closed or open, how much current is going through, whether it's AC or DC, or whether it's high or low voltage by the sound.
3: High voltage.
4: Just like that, yeah.
2: Just like that's what they say. How do you find this out? Lock-picking handcuffs. I can open them in less than 4 seconds. With a needle I hide in my upper lip. And that's with my hands cuffed behind my back. That says a lot about that talent.
4: Wow. No kidding. They're good with their mouth.
2: Safe?
4: Yeah.
2: No. This one's really weird. I can accurately predict when a song is right around 150 beats per minute. I trained for a half marathon, and in order to keep my pace, I created a playlist with hundreds of songs that are 150 beats per minute.
4: Oh, wow.
2: So now they know. That would make sense. Somebody else said, I have a very good eye for color. I can tell the difference between two shades that most people think are the same thing. They couldn't distinguish. I could go to a paint store and go, no, that's different. I could point it out.
4: Huh.
2: Interesting.
4: That's good to have.
5: Yeah.
2: Directions. I always know which cardinal direction I'm facing, even when underground. Also, if I've been somewhere once, I can always find my way back like a carrier pigeon.
5: I can do that, too. Yes.
4: Oh, that's awesome.
5: If I've been there once, I never need to break the map out again.
2: That was my dad for years. My dad was like that. My dad could go one place one time and know, boom, and go back there without even...
5: Yep, that's me. Like, last night we were driving home from that concert, and my husband was like, how do you, like, he was like, oh, I'll put the directions in. I was like, no, I got it. And he was like, how do you know? And I was like, because I've made this drive a couple times before. I just, I know how to get home from here. I don't need the GPS anymore.
2: I felt confident about that and gotten lost, and now I leave GPS on constantly. You're 8 feet from home. Thank you. I didn't know where I was. This is a talent. When a string comes out of sweatpants and hoodies, I can quickly put it back in with just my hands.
4: Oh, I can do that.
5: Oh, I wish I had that talent.
2: Yes. Oh, I'm going to bring you a stack of hoodies.
5: Yeah, I have things that I need help with then.
2: I have so many shorts that are like that too. Guitar Hero. I dropped out of high school for a bit and played it nonstop to keep myself busy. Even won money at a couple tournaments. I'm 36 years old and a female who works for the government now. I doubt my prowess will be appreciated in polite conversation. That's great.
5: That's cool.
2: Things that you're good at and you just won't tell people because they wouldn't know how to handle it.
4: I can kill flies with my hands.
2: Ooh, Aaron can do that too.
5: Mr. Miyagi over here.
4: I can catch them in the air.
2: That's interesting. Aaron uses her powers for good. She won't squish the fly. She catches and releases it. Not you. You're like, drill press, done.
4: Because if there's one on the kitchen counter or something, I can go and get him.
2: Good to know.
4: Yeah.
2: That's why you don't make Dallas angry.
4: Yeah, I'll smash him.
2: Lauren, you've been out with Clay somewhere that you've never been before. You're playing a game for the first time ever. Like, those people at a bar that can play Jenga flawlessly.
5: Oh, yeah. I found out later in life that I'm really good at Uno. But Uno is kind of a game of luck, but I seem to always have the luck on my side when it comes to Uno. And I'm good at being able to kind of hide my cards and put down the right number and color at the moment to make sure that I can get my cards away in time.
2: Fascinating.
5: Yeah, I'm pretty good at Uno, I found out.
2: You want to jump in this conversation? What's something you're really good at? You didn't realize you were out somewhere with a bunch of other people. Maybe you went to Topgolf. Maybe you were at a driving range. You'd never golfed before in your life. All of a sudden, everyone's like, wow, how long you been training?
5: When First I went golfing with Dallas, I wasn't great, but I wasn't horrible. I was pretty decent.
4: Making contact with the ball is like the most important thing. And you had never even really picked up a golf club.
5: No, never.
4: And you were hitting it really good.
2: Thanks. So tell us about your talents that you're almost afraid to tell other people because they wouldn't believe you.

0: New Country 101.5, Kincaid and Dallas discussing something that you're really good at and you didn't realize till all of a sudden you tried. But if you were to tell people who weren't there at the time to see it, they would never believe you.
1: What, you? Really? You do that? Uh-uh, no way.
0: Especially, it would seem, Christina, your ex-husband would have no idea because he wouldn't teach you how to fire a weapon. So you took it upon yourself and now you're amazing.
2: Yeah, so when I was married, my husband, he had been like sniper status in the Air Force. And he never would let me, I would ask to learn and he would never take me. Because he's like, oh, you wouldn't know what you're doing. And so we wound up getting divorced and I had a friend that said, hey, I should take you to go learn. That way you have some protection for you and the kids.
0: Sure.
2: And all that now that you're by yourself. And he took me to the range. And he goes, I guess I didn't need to teach you because I hit the center lane, you know, the bullseye every single time. And he's like, oh, my goodness, you are good. Don't make me make you mad. And I kind of laughed. I said, well, maybe this is why my ex never let me learn.
0: Because he knew.
3: Yeah.
2: He's afraid I'd use it on him.
0: You'd show him up. Now, I have a question for you. When you were a child, did you play Duck Hunt on Nintendo at home with that gun and not cheat and hold it up to the TV? And that's how you knew you were going to be great?
2: No, I never even
0: played it. She never played it. No.
2: Nope. Yeah, and even more funny is later on, I went on a date one time with a cop, and he thought he was going to teach me how to shoot, and that was the date, and he took me, and he kept backing up. Man, you're a good shot. You're a good shot. He dropped me off that night after that date, never dated me again.
3: Wow. You intimidated him.
0: Level of intimidation 10. Good job, Christina. Thank you for checking in this morning. I appreciate that. Imagine that. I could never be. I welcome that. I welcome any sort of challenge. And if you're better than me, that's fantastic.
3: Yeah.
0: Never not. No, Aaron, I'm not going to do that because you're going to be better. I couldn't even imagine feeling like that.
3: Oh, I know. That would be crazy.
0: I've always wanted to shoot a weapon, but nobody, the people I know so many people here in the building who own weapons and go to the gun range. Nobody wants to bring me because they're.
3: Yeah, I don't know.
0: Dallas is making the face. Oh. She did that thing. You can't hear it, but if it's this.
3: Yeah.
0: What do you think I'm going to do with a weapon in my hand?
3: I don't know. I don't know. There's something about, you're just unsteady.
4: Yeah.
3: You're unsteady and.
0: Not you too, Lauren. Why? Why can't I have a gun to shoot?
3: And your hands are so soft.
0: What does that mean? Hold on. What are you saying about a man with soft hands?
3: I'm not saying anything about men in general. I'm talking about yours.
0: These hands weren't meant to shoot a weapon?
3: Well,
0: that's a country song.
3: They're not manly.
0: I don't have man hands
3: they're
0: enough.
3: They're not manly hands. I don't know.
0: Well, Christina is a female who had never shot a weapon, and at age 35, after her husband and her divorce.
3: There's something about shooting
0: Christina,
3: a gun.
0: Christina, send us a message. Are your hands soft, or do you have gruff hands?
3: You got to have a certain kind of swagger to handle a gun. It's a powerful thing.
0: I need to find that's it. I'm going to have to go and I'm going to have to take this outside the building. I'm going to have to.
3: Well, you can't shoot outside the building.
0: No, I don't mean outside the building.
4: We can take you a shooting range.
0: I'm going to have to get with a listener who has an arsenal.
3: Pretend
4: you should go to a.
0: Stop talking at once. Thank you, Dallas.
3: Pretend like my little boots are a gun.
0: Yeah.
3: I feel like Kincaid would pick it up and go.
0: No, I would not. There's no.
3: I don't
0: here, let me see your boots.
3: Okay.
0: Your boots.
4: Exactly.
0: First of all, you never throw your gun at me. All right, so hold on. All right. This is confident. I'm holding this up like you're.
3: Hang on.
0: Like you broke in my house.
3: Let me get a picture of that. Hang on.
0: Okay.
3: Let me get a picture.
0: Hold on. Here.
3: Is that scene?
0: Is this gonna hold on? So we're gonna post this picture to our Kincaid and Dallas Facebook, and then you're gonna tell us whether. Okay. Hi, it's Kincaid. Should I ever be allowed to go to a gun range? This is my stance with Dallas.
3: Hang on. I'm going to video. I want you to do that again. Hang on.
0: It's taking her so long to get her phone out.
3: Go.
0: Hi, it's Kincaid. You tell me if I should ever be allowed to go to a gun range and shoot a weapon. This is my gun stance with a pair of rubber boots.
3: Okay.
0: She thinks my hands are too soft and I should never be allowed. Thank you. There's your. Oh, I just hit your microphone. Okay, go to a range. They have classes. See?
4: That's what I was going to suggest. Yeah, I think you should go to a range. If you really want to try it, let's take you to a range.
0: I do. I've gone my whole life. I've never even held a weapon. Don't save that.
3: See, that's what I'm afraid of because you've never held one. I don't know how you're going to feel about something that has bullets in it and it's heavy. It's made of steel.
0: I'm not going to shoot a .45, Dallas.
3: What are you going to shoot?
0: Bring me your Derringer.
4: Let me
3: tell you something about a Derringer. It has a terrible little kick.
0: Oh. Well, so does hot sauce. I like that. All right.
3: I think that I feel, and I don't mean this ugly, Kay. I really don't. I feel like Kermit might come out when you had a gun
1: in
3: your hand.
1: No, Kermit has no place at a gun range.
3: Okay, that's all
1: no.
3: Right.
1: You need to be you. I know this about weapons
3: okay.
1: from people I work with.
3: Okay,
1: that you don't even know. There's no sense of you. Just need to know where you are, know your surroundings, and be tactful.
3: Okay. Well, you know what I say? I say let's do it.
4: Yeah.
3: I mean, we got a guy that works here that is.
1: I know.
3: He is a specialist. That's what he does.
4: It'd be great for your socials.
1: Oh, this is great. Test Kincaid safely by giving him a water gun first.
4: Good idea. Oh, let's give him a Nerf gun first. We'll go from there.
1: My child has one. Would you like me to bring it in?
4: Yes, okay. Yes. Let's work it up from there.
3: I've got a little Daisy at home.
1: Does Scott know? All right, we'll be right back. We'll be right back when we get back. Y'all.
3: Somebody said I like his small hands.
1: I don't have small hands. My hands aren't small. They're just soft.
3: I think my hands are bigger than yours. Come here.
1: It's another visual thing we're doing on the radio. Hold
4: on. All right. I'll narrate it. They're like the same size.
1: No, they're bigger.
3: They're not.
4: Maybe by half.
1: I don't know, Dallas. Your hands are kind of soft. You shouldn't hold a gun. When we get back.
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1: 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Mornings.
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7: If you're high on meth, you can go get yourself a Coke.
2: Sounds good. Good morning and welcome. It is the 29th of July. It's a Wednesday morning. And if I can be completely honest, and I always am, it needs to be August more than you will ever understand. May I present to you, and again, my kids love the swim school. They've done a great job with my kids. All the kids are happy. It's a great swim school. They have been doing this Christmas and July promotion.
3: Still? Oh.
2: And I had to be subjected to this masterpiece yesterday.
8: Oh, no.
2: Cranked up to the highest volume on their pill speaker.
8: That just feels so wrong for this time of year.
2: Girl, you have no idea.
3: Yeah. Even me, who is absolutely nuts about Christmas. I love Christmas.
2: Ray Conniff and the Ray Conniff Singers, We Wish You a Merry Christmas, which is one of the songs.
3: Yeah, I don't want to hear that in July.
8: No. Especially when it's 90 degrees and super humid outside. It does not feel like Christmas at all.
2: Thank you. I'm sweaty from my walk from the parking lot into the swim center. And again, my kids love this place. Everyone there's great. And why?
8: Now, can they hear it, too, the kids, when they're swimming? Like, is it also playing in the pool?
2: That's a really good question. I don't think it's in the pool area.
8: Okay.
2: How it works is you walk in and there's a giant glass wall where you look at your kids like they're in an aquarium. And the adults, the parents don't go in there. And so we're just looking at our kids and I'm just, and Aaron the whole time, just focus on your phone. And I'm grumbling. And she's like, go. Why don't you go walk around? There's some other stores nearby. Why don't you go to, like, other places nearby?
8: Why don't you put noise-canceling headphones in?
2: I don't own. You know, I don't own any.
8: Really?
2: No.
8: I don't own any.
2: The radio man
8: who works in audio does not own noise canceling headphones.
2: I like to be aware of things around me, like the Ray Conniff Singers. Okay, that was a low light of my day yesterday. How was your day, Dallas?
3: My day was fantastic. It was pretty easy breezy. Went home, took a little nap. Dogs all got groomed yesterday.
8: Mm. How did Baxter react seeing his previous owner?
2: You took Baxter to go get your nails done, and Baxter used to belong to your nail tech. And what was that like for Baxter?
3: Baxter, when he saw her, he was excited.
8: Yeah.
3: And then he got back in my lap.
2: I'm sure. Aww. It's like, no. You're my mom now.
8: Yeah.
3: He was excited to see Miss Holly, though. He was.
8: And he had no problem leaving with you, though?
3: No.
8: Yeah.
3: No.
2: Mother Dallas, don't let her take me.
3: She misses him a lot. But you know what? No, I left him home today.
2: Nope. May you have a job where every morning you look into your coworker's purse to see if there's a different dog in there. Every morning there's typically a dog in her purse.
3: I almost brought Hollis in because she was not feeling well last night. And I was like, oh, I may just take her on with me tomorrow morning and go leave here and go straight to the vet. But she seemed better this morning.
2: That's good.
8: Good.
2: So, prayers for Hollis.
3: Yeah. Yes, prayers for Hollis, my little Cavapoo. I love her.
2: How are you, Lauren?
8: Good. I caught up on my 4 hours of sleep yesterday.
3: Nice.
8: So
3: excellent.
8: I just napped and did some things around the house and went grocery shopping. And at the grocery store, they had, it wasn't a fire alarm, but it was somebody got...
2: The Ray Conniff Singers?
3: That would set off a fire alarm.
8: That would have been better than what I experienced. Somebody, I think, got on the PA mic or leaned up against it, and all you heard was that screech.
2: Oh.
8: That, like, you know, when,
3: like the feedback.
8: Like the feedback. Oh. But that went on for close to 5 minutes.
3: What?
2: Yeah. Why?
3: I would have left my cart in the aisle and walked out.
8: I had my hands full with stuff and I was like, I need to get this stuff and I don't want to come back here. But everyone's starting to look around like, because we thought when it first happened, we're like, okay, it's an accident and it'll shut off really fast. But 5 minutes later, we just heard that high-pitched squeak that happened throughout the store and we never got
2: it's
8: it.
2: Crazy.
8: But yeah, it was weird. It made me want to just abandon everything and run out of there.
2: Oh, yeah, that's annoying.
8: Yeah.
2: That's really annoying. You know, it's always been a dream of mine. It's not enough that we do a radio show that could be heard in a lot of places, but I would love to make the announcements at a grocery store.
8: You would be fabulous at that.
3: Yeah,
8: you'd be so good at it.
2: Now's the time to get to the deli. For 2 days only, there's never been a better deal on egg salad. Delicious egg salad, perfect for every occasion.
8: That was
2: really
8: good.
2: Pairs nicely with ham. Savor it.
3: Is that boar's head?
2: Eat it slowly while you look in the mirror. Who's ever told you to eat it slowly while you look in the mirror? Your egg salad. Who's ever said that? Mr. Kincaid, we need you to leave the store. Parents are frightened for their children. I understand.
8: The salad section was empty again.
2: Yeah.
8: Not a single person. Fully stocked up.
2: Yep.
8: Nobody there.
2: No one touching it.
8: Yep.
2: I know.
8: Sad.
2: Yeah. It's sad when the produce, I want you next time you go by there, if it's still like that, I want you to look at that. Oh, wow. It's like I'm in Kate's bedroom.
6: It's great.
2: My life has been like the salad section for a while. I just want to say.
3: Oh, no, you got the spora?
2: I got as far as she's concerned, I got it.
3: Okay, I want to address a text that we got this morning.
2: Is it mean?
3: No, it's not. But it's, I don't know. It's just something I think that we should read.
2: Go ahead.
3: It says, good morning. First, let me say I listen to Kincaid and Dallas every morning getting ready for work. For the first time, I chose to turn it off due to what y'all were discussing. I know it may have been funny to many or most people. Drinking isn't always fun and games. I know my feelings. You're glorifying getting drunk. Alcohol has ruined many people's lives, from getting killed by a drunk driving or to ruining families. I guess I was a little disappointed. But here I am listening to y'all again today and will tomorrow, too. We appreciate that, and we appreciate your feedback.
8: Yeah.
3: And we weren't, by no means were we glorifying drinking, by no means at all. So I don't want you to think that we were doing that, but we appreciate everybody's input.
2: Thank you. Oh, except for the comment yesterday. Did you see the comment about my arm fat?
8: Yeah. What was that?
3: Why would somebody talk about your arm fat? Good Lord. And then some guy said, Scott ought to leave me.
2: It's been a week of bad messages.
8: And then somebody said on our TikTok page, the video of when my mom went to that Bon Jovi concert that got halfway canceled. Lauren's mom used to definitely sleep with Bon Jovi.
2: What? Is that true?
8: No, I wish it was. That would have been so cool. My mom would have been so cool if she did that.
2: Okay, here's the message. Here's the message that came in. This was after we put Scott on the air because Dallas was upset because the animals weren't being fed on time. And so we called Scott on the air and addressed it with Scott because Dallas looks on the camera and sees that Kilos isn't standing there by the bucket waiting for his food, looking all sad. And so we called Scott and the message says, what a B move it was to put him on blast on the radio. Scott needs to break up with Dallas immediately.
3: How about that? Listen. You need to know the whole story before you start throwing stones.
8: Yep.
3: Because you don't know.
8: By the way, has he gotten better at feeding her at the correct time?
3: I hope so.
2: Well, you know what?
3: That's all I can do.
2: Later on,
3: I can hope.
2: Expect us to put Scott on blast yet again. Okay? That's going to happen. It's a Tannerite moment with Scott.
3: Tannerite moment.
2: What's happening on the dish this morning?
3: Oh, my Lord. I'm going to tell you who got a fish hook stuck in their head.
2: Yeah.
3: I got to tell you, I've had one stuck in my hand, but I've never had one in my head. Mm-mm. I know this hurt. And then who started crying on stage because she had to leave? I'll tell you all about it. There's a lot in the dish coming up this morning.
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3: We have so much. We're probably breaking the record for the most sound ever used in your dish.

0: got one stuck in my hand one time, right between my thumb. That tender little meat between your thumb and your pointer. Yeah, that little.
1: I've never had that called tender little meat.
0: Yeah. Well, it is. That, you know, when you pinch that or something, like you get it caught in something?
2: Yeah.
1: Well, I don't often get it caught in something.
0: Oh, Lord, I have. But I got a fish hook in it one time, and I tell you, that hurt. I can't imagine have one in my head.
1: And you know,
0: like
1: if
0: that.
1: You hadn't had one, that's like instant, you got to get a tetanus shot.
0: Oh, yeah. Megan Maroney. Oh, y'all, I got to tell you, when I listen to this, I feel so bad for her. She was three songs in at Red Rocks, and she had to stop.
3: Hey, guys. This is obviously the last thing I ever want to do, but I am obviously extremely sick, and I thought I did everything to make myself better, and then obviously I just can't play this show tonight. I will make it up to you guys. I absolutely promise I'll be back. I want to give you guys the show you deserve, and I'm sorry. Okay.
4: Hey, man, are you okay?
1: No, she's not.
0: She's got to
1: go.
0: No, she was not okay. She started crying. I really felt bad for
2: her.
0: Yeah,
2: that's hard because you have everyone there, and now you have to find a way to come back there. And it's probably not going to be for a couple months because they're booked out for at least a year usually.
0: Oh, well, hopefully she will get better very soon. Okay, Trace Adkins. I mean,
1: this is worse than the fish hook. I'm warning you.
0: We all know about the incident that happened. I think this was his second wife. She shot him.
1: I didn't know about this till this morning.
0: Really?
1: Yeah. Because I'm newer to country, so I wasn't around the industry.
0: Okay. So I've known Trace forever. I mean, he came in the station in 1996, I guess. Whenever he got started, the first song he had was "There's a Girl in Texas," and we actually talked about this, not on air, because we talked about some things that I won't repeat. But he.
1: How much do we have to donate to the animals to get you?
0: None. I can't tell. Got it. There's some things I can't tell.
1: All right.
0: I have to keep some secrets safe for the stars. But he talks to Theo Vaughn about her shooting him.
5: I don't think she even had any idea what that gun was going to do. She thought it was a toy.
6: Was she pulling it like in a fit of anger, or was she just kind of...
5: She was mad, yeah. She put it under my left arm, and the bullet came out under my right arm, so it went straight through. I just remember getting up off the floor and then taking a few steps and then going back down. Went straight through my heart and both my lungs.
6: It was a kill shot.
5: The doctor said the only reason I survived was because the bullet went through at point-blank velocity, at muzzle velocity, so it didn't have time to mushroom.
1: I'm sorry, can we get him to be the voice of everything?
0: Oh, yeah. Trace has got, he's got the voice. There is no doubt.
1: Can he be the voice of the safety announcements on a plane?
0: Wouldn't he be great?
7: Keep in mind, the exits may be behind you.
0: Yeah.
7: Or in front of you.
0: Yeah, well, you do a pretty good version of that.
7: Try not to watch a nude scene of The Sopranos, Dallas.
0: Trace did tell me in that conversation that we had, he said, you know, it was funny. He said, after I got a little notoriety and my career started, you know, really going well, he said, I was doing a concert and I looked down on the front row and there sat Julie.
2: Really?
0: Julie is the second wife that shot him. Yeah.
2: Wow.
0: He never pressed charges.
2: Okay.
0: And, you know, she never was held accountable or anything. So.
7: You went through security before you came. Okay, good. That's good.
0: The American Heart Association caught up with Ella Langley and her crew. And, they were staying alive for sure.
8: We're going to learn CPR with the American Heart Association. Whether y'all brother away, y'all mother, y'all staying alive. Staying alive. We're going to save these guys.
9: It says start CPR. Get back on it.
1: I love that.
0: I know, me too. Y'all, Macaulay Culkin is, y'all, he met with Disney for a Home Alone sequel. They're talking about this. He publicly shared an idea last fall, and Disney is into it.
1: I worry. I that's one of those iconic movies. Do we need to?
2: Yeah.
1: I don't know.
2: It seems inevitable because everything these days is getting a reboot or a sequel, but...
0: I kept thinking, like, when I saw the story, I was like, okay, well, what do you do? Is he the parent now and his kid gets left home alone?
1: Second generation, yeah.
2: Yeah, but it's like, okay, you're going to leave your child at home. Didn't you learn anything from what happened to you?
1: Why must the cycle of abuse continue?
0: Okay, there is a comedy coming out called Naughty. It's not coming out till 27, but it co-stars Jennifer Aniston.

0: And she is a woman who needs Santa to testify at her divorce hearing. Olivia Wilde is directing. Apparently, her ex-husband-to-be or whatever is a gaslighter, and he's just a terrible person, and she needs Santa Claus to come and testify.
1: Okay.
2: Interesting take.
0: Yeah, very. And personal belongings of KFC founder Colonel Harlan Sanders are up for public auction.
2: What do we have in the auction?
0: We have got his pressure cooker. His black bow tie,
2: okay.
0: Personal watches, an original cash register, and a 1964 planner containing a handwritten herbs and spices recipe.
2: Is that the original recipe?
0: I think so.
2: That alone.
0: I know.
2: That
0: his,
2: alone.
0: His former 5,000 square foot home, Blackwood Hall, and the Claudia Sanders Diner House, or Dinner House, are also on the block. So
1: cool.
0: If you love some KFC, you might want to get in on that. I'd like to have his little bow tie.
2: And what would you do with the bow tie, Dallas? How weird would you get with a bow tie?
0: I'd wear it. Hey, look, this is Colonel Sanders.
2: In what capacity would you wear said bow tie, Scott?
0: Bow tie and boots.
2: Yep.
0: That's all.
2: I knew it was going to get weird.
3: You think the bow tie smells like chicken?
2: Oh.
0: I'm Dallas, and that's the
2: why
0: smell my bow tie.
2: y'all, new fear unlocked in my neighborhood. I want to read you the message we got on our neighborhood WhatsApp from a neighbor who alerted us of something they saw. And
0: ooh,
2: now,
0: when I saw this, I was like, oh, Lord, I need to take him a shovel.
2: I shared it with you, and I instantly said, but I don't own a shovel.
0: Yeah. I've got four. You want me to bring you one?
2: I might need shovel number three. Hang on.
4: A better life with Dr. Sanjay Gupta.
5: There are lots of things you can measure to get an idea of how healthy you are at any given moment. Temperature, heart rate, blood pressure, just to name a few. But how about how healthy you will be and how long you're likely to live? According to a new study out of the University at Buffalo, two simple strength tests are pretty accurate at predicting longevity in older women. One is hand grip strength, and the other is how quickly people can stand up from a seated position without using their arms. By the way, I remember interviewing former President Jimmy Carter when he was quite old and being really impressed how he just popped out of the chair without using his arms. Not a lot of older people can actually do that. But I think the message here is that maintaining strength as you age is going to help you perform everyday activities, but also help you avoid injury and stay independent. I'm Dr. Sanjay Gupta, helping you live a better life.
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2: Proud to be my HOA's secretary. I'm your esteemed secretary, Kincaid. And so I have the notifications turned on for the neighborhood chat. All of us are in WhatsApp, the entire neighborhood. And 420. Uh-oh, what's going on in the chat? And normally it's somebody sees something or there's something in the neighborhood. Hey, there's this car's alarm keeps going off. There's something happening. Mm-hmm. And that's why somebody sends a text to everybody in the WhatsApp. This came from the neighbor down the street. Hi, neighbors. Just a heads up. Our pest control company found and safely removed a rattlesnake from our front yard today.
3: Ooh.
4: Wow.
2: Wanted to let everybody know we also found a few baby snakes in the glue traps that were placed in our garage. If you keep your garage open often, it might be worth being a little extra cautious and checking around your garage and yard. Stay safe.
3: Ooh, wow. Yeah.
5: You know, it's one thing when it's just a, you know, black snake,
2: yeah,
5: chicken snake, whatever, brown snake. Ooh, rattlesnake. That takes a whole new, that's, ooh.
2: We show the kids videos level of what they look and sound like. That way they, you know, just, when you see a snake, you hear a snake, you just walk the other way.
5: Yeah.
2: Avoid it. And you tell me or you tell mom.
5: So what you've got to do.
2: Get a shovel.
5: Is you've got to get to, well, you need a shovel. Mm-hmm. If you don't own a shovel, you should, because you never know when you're going to need a shovel.
2: I don't want that. Listen, I want the shovel that sounds like this. Don't get me like the shovel. I need, if I'm dealing with a snake, I need this. That's well, the kid shovel.
5: The last time I checked, my shovels didn't make sounds, so I'm not sure. Now, they do make that sound, you know, when I chop his head off and I stick it in the ground.
2: There it is.
3: Yeah, yeah, that.
2: Yeah.
5: So, strong smelling substances like vinegar, ammonia, essential oils like cinnamon, cedarwood, clove,
2: garlic.
5: Wow,
2: this is the one time that lady at work who sells essential oils, this is the one time she's going to come in handy.
5: Yes, yes.
2: I'm going to make her day.
5: The thing that I've always heard is mothballs.
2: Interesting.
5: Yeah, if you put mothballs around your house and, you know, just like sprinkle them all around your house and maybe.
2: I've never bought mothballs in my life.
5: Well.
2: But I need them.
5: Yeah. And then.
2: So they don't like the smell.
5: Apparently so.
2: Okay.
5: Apparently it keeps them away. That's what I've heard. I don't know that. I don't keep mothballs around mine, but I got plenty of shovels. So. You might want to try it.
3: It's times like this where I'm so happy I live in an apartment. I don't need to deal with this.
2: What if you got that message? Snakes like apartments.
5: Honey. Snakes go everywhere.
3: You know, I know that, but I don't have to deal with them possibly being at my yard.
2: Lauren's out is the same thing when I'm walking out of Costco and they're trying to sell me vinyl siding. I rent. You're just trying to tell the snake you rent?
3: Yeah, yeah. I rent. It's not my problem.
2: Snake doesn't care.
3: Yeah.
2: So, yeah.
5: Oh.
2: So, I don't. Instantly. Anybody who. These texts were coming in while we were at the kids' swim practice. And it's literally me going. And if anybody overheard me, they must think, the hell does he live in? Like, we got to get rid of all that paint in our garage. They're probably living behind the paint cans. We got like a dozen now.
5: Still have that paint?
2: Yes.
5: I got to get rid of the paint. Kincaid, I told you there's a place they'll come right to your house and pick it up.
2: I keep thinking that I'm going to need the paint for something and I don't want to get rid of it. But yeah, I know. It's a hazard. I know it shouldn't be there.
5: No.
2: I know. Every time.
5: You've lived in that house almost 7 years. You've never painted a thing.
2: I'm
5: that was
2: painted,
5: left
2: no.
5: over from the old owners.
2: I might need their paint.
5: No.
2: You never know.
5: You don't need their paint.
2: And we also have extra tile, you know, in case I want to grout.
5: That's not going to happen either. The tile I would keep just in case you break a piece or something like that.
2: You never know. Exactly.
5: Yeah.
2: So, yeah. This is what it sounds. By the way, this is what it would sound like if I painted. It would sound like that.
5: Yeah.
2: Like that weak shovel that you're trying to give me.
5: Yeah. Well, you would paint, and Aaron would take that shovel and probably knock you over the head because of your painting job.
2: We do want to try to paint our house, by the way.
5: Yeah.
2: Inside. I know we can do it.
5: Every time we talk about this, I get the heebie-jeebies.
2: I'm telling you, worse than the snakes. When the kids go back to school, I'm telling you, Aaron and I can paint our house. We can do this as a team. We can do this.
5: Kincaid,
3: you haven't even put the grill together yet.
5: I know you.
3: You haven't even put the grill together yet.
2: The grill is not put together, and I'm still sleeping on an old mattress.
3: Yeah. And you think you're going to paint the house?
5: Yeah, listen. I'm telling you, he'd get two strokes in and go, oh, I don't like this.
3: Yeah, right. Oh, the fumes are really bad.
5: This is killing my arm, my neck.
2: If you just joined us, you have no idea what's going on, and that's for the best.
5: Leave the painting to a professional.
2: And you still don't know what we're talking about. You're very confused. We got to play the game, Are You Smarter Than Kincaid? I love this. It was exciting yesterday and the day before. How do you think you're going to play this morning? How's your intelligence? By the way, I do have a tool that I'm going to use.
5: For what?
2: The vibration plate.
3: Oh, yeah.
2: I'm going to go stand on that during the commercial so that the blood flows and I get smarter. If you want to play the game, we need a player. Could it be you at 470-474-1015? We got to play the game next.
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9: 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But if you log off, take a step back from all the hype, you'll find that the actual keys to a longer, healthier life are hiding in plain sight. There are four of them. Number one, nutrition. The Mediterranean diet really is the gold standard. Number two, exercise. You should be getting 150 minutes of moderate intensity exercise or 75 minutes of vigorous intensity exercise every week, plus strength training and stretching. Number three, sleep. Sleep is when your body and your brain repair themselves. You should be getting 7 to 9 hours a night. And finally, number four often gets forgotten, socialization. It's not a bonus. It's a necessity for a healthy life, finding a sense of community, purpose, and belonging. I'm Dr. Sanjay Gupta, helping you live a better life.
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1: That's where Never Give Up comes from. I wasn't Brock. I wasn't Roman. I wasn't Dwayne. I was last.
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0: Country 101.5. I hope you did okay with the storms last night. We got woken up, and it was loud in Alpharetta last night.
1: I think we had a little bit of rain, but that was about it out my way.
0: Paulding County, a little bit of rain. In Alpharetta, we had literally 2 hours. First, it was the flashing. That's what woke me up. Yep. It was like someone, like paparazzi was outside looking the red carpet.
1: That really was paparazzi.
0: It was, because they want to see, you know, what Kincaid's bedroom looks like. The emptiness that is my bedroom
1: when
0: you're sleeping.
1: Your new body.
0: Oh, yeah, that's what they want?
1: You're looking so good.
0: All right, well, for a price, I'll sell you the pictures. But it was the flashing first, and then about, it took like an hour, I kept seeing flashing, and then I would hear the sound associated with the flashing. Yep. It got loud. And then the sheets and monsoon of rain.
2: Yeah, it was crazy. I also got it. But that lightning last night was insane.
0: It was the fact that I have not used my sprinklers once all summer is insane. Thank you.
2: I feel like we live in Florida. There's a shower every single afternoon. Yep.
0: Thank you for the free water. Hey, we got a caller on hold. Let's play the game.
3: Are you smarter than Kincaid?
0: Welcome, Brian. Good morning, Brian.
4: Good morning. Top of the morning.
0: Brian, we're happy you're here. Brian, what has you in the car early? Where are you headed to this morning? What do you do?
4: I climb cell towers.
1: Did he say he climbs?
0: He climbs cell towers. This puts you, you're a first cousin of the utility people.
1: The linemen.
0: The bucket people up in the bucket truck.
4: Yeah.
1: But you're climbing. You're not in a bucket.
0: No.
4: No, I climb.
1: Yeah.
0: Are there safety harnesses, or you just, nah, just go up and do what I got to do?
4: Yes.
1: Yeah. Okay, here's the big question. Do you get a deal on your cell phone?
0: Oh, yeah.
4: No.
0: No.
1: Really?
0: Here's another question.
4: I don't even work for my provider.
0: Wow. Here's another question. I was going to say, when you're at home and like your call doesn't go through, your data is slow, will you DIY and climb up the pole and see what's going on?
4: Yeah.
0: Wow. Ryan. All right, man.
4: Also, if my neighbor pisses me off, I can shut their service off.
0: Okay, there you go. It's good to know.
1: Hey, I want to know, what is the highest tower you've ever climbed?
4: 450.
0: Wow, 450 feet.
1: That's a
0: lot. Brian's playing the game. I'm going to leave the room, Brian. There'll be 5 questions, 6 seconds to answer each one. Dallas, are you proud of the questions?
5: I am.
0: Oh, great.
2: I'm fun.
0: Hi, Brian.
1: You know what Kincaid says when I'm proud? He thinks they suck. So here we go. Question number one, Brian. Who was the first emperor of Rome?
4: Oh, boy. I don't know. Gladius.
1: Okay. Question number two. Which country is home to the Great Barrier Reef?
4: Oh, my gosh. You guys got me stumped. Spain.
1: Question number three. Who was the youngest Tanner daughter? The youngest Tanner daughter on Full House. What was her first name?
4: Oh, Michelle.
1: Okay. Question number four. Fuji and Gala are types of what fruit?
4: Fuji and apples.
1: Okay. And question number five. Which chess piece can only move diagonally?
4: The bishop.
1: All right.
4: Technically a pawn as well.
1: What do you say?
4: The capture.
1: Okay. All right.
0: What? What happened?
1: Let's go. Nothing. Nothing.
0: Okay.
2: Get ready for questions.
0: I'm ready.
1: Question number one, Kincaid. Who was the first emperor of Rome?
0: The short dude, Napoleon? No. Napoleon?
1: No.
0: No.
1: No. Augustus. Or Octavian. He was also, that was his birth name.
0: Interesting.
1: That's who August is named after.
0: Oh, didn't know. Thank you.
1: The month of August. Question number two. Which country is home to the Great Barrier Reef?
0: Great Barrier Reef. Australia.
1: Yes, Australia. That is correct. Brian did not get that one right. Question number three. Who is the youngest Tanner daughter on Full House?
0: That would be Michelle.
1: Yes.
2: Wow.
1: But Brian knew that one too.
0: He did.
1: Everyone yes.
0: You know what? Pepper in Full House questions every day, please.
1: Okay. Question number four. Fuji and Gala are types of what fruit?
0: Apples.
1: That is correct. We are tied 3-3. Question five. Which chess piece can only move diagonally?
0: Oh, I wish I'd paid attention. Is it? I'll just guess. Pawn?
1: The bishop.
0: Oh.
1: The bishop.
0: Okay,
1: we're tied. Kincaid.
0: Why are you bothered by this?
1: Kincaid Crusher. Here we go.
0: You look pained. Why are you upset?
1: Because I have to go to tomorrow's questions.
0: Oh, I'm sorry. I'm sorry.
1: I'm already like I'm trying to work a day ahead, and then I have to use a question for
0: tomorrow. I'm so sorry that you have to do more work later.
1: All right. Your name is your buzzer, Brian, okay?
4: Yep.
1: Question. Here we go. In what year were the first Air Jordan sneakers released?
2: Oh, my. The silence.
4: Brian. Looks like,
0: go ahead, Brian.
1: Go ahead.
4: 1975.
1: No, it was
0: 1984.
1: 84?
0: Really? 84. I thought it was 90-something.
1: Yeah.
0: Wow.
1: No, 84. All right, another question. What is the tallest breed of dog in the world?
0: Kincaid.
1: Yes.
0: Mastiff.
1: Brian. No. Brian, go ahead.
4: Brian. Great Dane.
1: Yes!
0: Wow. All right, Brian.
1: My man. Yes.
0: Brian, thank you for listening to us before you get up on the pole. We appreciate you.
1: He's not on the pole. He's on the tower.
0: That's what I meant to say. Congratulations.
4: Save that.
0: Thank you. Save that, he said. Yeah, you're right. Save it all. Brian, we love you, man. Hang on.
1: We'll get
0: you a t-shirt.
1: Man.
0: Thank you for listening. You are champion today. Thank you, Dallas. Those questions were fantastic.
1: Oh, I'm really? Sorry. Are you being sarcastic?
0: No, they were good. Okay. I'm sorry we had to dip into tomorrow's question.
1: That's okay.
0: I'll write you a couple for tomorrow.
1: I got plenty. I don't need yours.
0: Be right back.

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1: Seconds away from, but wait, there's more silly news from around the world, including why you might need to start working on your top eight. A certain beloved social media platform may ride again, Dallas. What do you have?
3: I cannot believe that. 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
4: Priceless, right?
1: Actual. 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No.
3: Nope, there's a price tag on everything, and I've got it for true love.
4: Lauren, a Florida senior went looking for a sugar baby. But ended up needing a lawyer.
1: Oh.
4: Yeah, things didn't go well for him.
1: Oh.
4: Yep.
1: I can't wait. All that's next.

0: Ella and Morgan Wallen, New Country 101.5. You can thank the Canadian wildfires for the sunrise this morning. The giant glowing ball in the sky. Don't stare.
1: Hazy.
0: It's crazy.
1: The hazy is crazy.
0: I can't stop staring, but I must. Let's get to it. But wait, there's more. It's sponsored by Oxydine Law. We play to win.
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0: You might have fond memories of MySpace from back in the day. Well, it is owned by somebody. It does exist. And MySpace's owners, they are brothers Chris and Tim Vanderhook, say they plan on relaunching MySpace, confirming in a documentary that they're waiting for the right time and are prepared to try it once more if needed. Remember, they brought MySpace back in 2011. And initially put out a fake press release claiming that Justin Timberlake was part of the acquisition team to secure a meeting with him that worked, leading to Timberlake becoming an investor in MySpace back in the day. The first time they attempted to bring it back, well, things didn't work out. Facebook had already taken over. Advertisers didn't want to be a part of it. And MySpace's cultural relevance had evaporated. Now, with no timeline or details, purely speculation, the brothers believe there's still a place for MySpace to exist. Because it isn't driven by engagement or maximizing algorithms. MySpace co-founder Chris DeWolf echoes that same thing, arguing that the algorithms that we all have to deal with in our feeds fuel social media addiction, and MySpace could be different. Now, whether the reboot is going to bring back the old features we remember and love, like remember you got to put your own skin and the music and stuff, you had the codes on the front and then the top eight and everything.
4: I never had a MySpace.
1: Yeah, she didn't. You didn't. She wasn't old enough.
0: Why am I looking at you? I'm sorry.
4: I always wanted one, and then by the time I was old enough to have social media, my mom was like, well, you can get a Facebook page monitor.
1: I have to tell you, the timing on this may be really good because there are so many people that are fed up with Facebook.
0: Oh, yeah. People want off social media, and there was something...
4: But that's what I'm saying. I don't think the timing of this is good because people want off social media. They don't want another app they have to check now.
0: But this is nostalgic. I don't know. The cool thing about MySpace back in the day, the top eight was everything. You would choose. You could see your top eight, and it was kind of like people that meant a lot to you in your life. You'd pick your eight favorite people.
4: Yeah.
0: And what's funny is people would know, people would look and say, you took me off your top eight. What'd I do? It led to a lot of people kind of having these awkward conversations like, Becca, I noticed I wasn't in your top eight.
1: Yeah, what's going on?
0: Did I do something?
1: Well, also, too, you know, it wouldn't have any ads or anything on it. So
0: It did. It had banner ads. They just weren't as intrusive.
1: Like, I mean, yeah, because Facebook is like, can't even scroll through Facebook without being hit by five ads.
0: I still like looking
1: seconds.
0: At videos, but I can't. And now they have these really intrusive thing. It's like trying to look at an article on a website. We're right in the middle of the video.
4: Yes,
0: it's so I can't with it.
4: Well,
0: no.
4: Facebook started off that way too, where there really weren't any ads, or you maybe had one every couple posts, but now it's the whole thing's basically just an ad.
1: Oh, it's so monetized. Yeah.
0: Yeah. If this show were like that, it would, in the middle of everything, it'd be like, oh, wrong music. Hold on.
1: That's the death music.
0: Hold on.
1: It's like somebody's obituary.
0: We could do it. Hold on. We take this moment to Marty's funeral home is now accepting.
1: What do you mean they're always accepting?
0: Well, now we're really accepting. We've built on. We have a special party room now with a pinata. Marty's funeral home. We put the fun in funeral. All right, but wait, there's more. Listen, we'll sell them. Okay, if you need those kind of ads, we will gladly interrupt.
4: Heck,
0: if we got enough money, we'll take your money.
1: You buy the Kincaid and Dallas show. We'll give you whatever you want.
0: Pinatas. Let's bring it, Dallas. Yeah.
1: There is a new survey of 2,000 Americans, and it finds that money and romance are deeply connected. One in four people believe their financial situation has prevented them from finding true love. On average, Americans say a salary of $106,417 is needed to attract a partner. Generational divides were stark. 78% of Gen Z tied salary to finding love versus just 32% of baby boomers. 15% have ended a relationship due to finances, rising to 25% among Gen Z. Poor financial habits, including constant borrowing and money irresponsibility, ranked as the top breakup triggers. 52% said the affordability crisis is affecting their dating lives. 31% going on fewer dates in 2026.
4: So expensive out there.
1: Yeah,
4: drinks are $15 a pop now at the bar. It's ridiculous.
1: What's $15?
4: Just getting a drink at the bar.
1: It's $15?
4: Yeah, depending on what you get. But it's also expensive now.
1: Gosh. That's why you, if you're going
0: to go to Applebee's,
1: have it at home.
0: Or Applebee's. I'm really good at these. Applebee's. Your next date at Applebee's.
4: Lauren. Okay. A 67-year-old Florida man is making headlines after getting arrested for allegedly chasing down a 21-year-old woman he met on Tinder. The guy reportedly agreed to give her $1,000 every time they went on a date.
0: Oh.
4: So kind of like a sugar baby, sugar daddy type of situation. Mm-hmm. But after meeting up and handing over about $800, he later decided he'd been scammed. According to reports, things escalated fast. The man allegedly chased the woman and several of her friends in his car, crashed into their vehicle, and then reportedly pulled a gun on one of the passengers while demanding his money back. Police showed up, arrested him, and now he's facing aggravated assault and aggravated battery charges, and he's scheduled to appear in court in August. For $800?
1: What about her agreement with him, though?
4: Yeah, right? And I want to know what happened, like what changed all of a sudden where...
1: She probably just took the money and run.
4: Yeah, you know? Probably.
1: She just ran. She's like, okay, I'm out of here. Got it. Pops can't catch me.
4: Yeah, but $800, like in the grand scheme of all of that, like that's not a lot of money, you know, now like when you get arrested.
1: How old was she?
4: 21. He was 67.
1: If I'm 21 and he's 67, it's going to cost a lot more than that.
0: Yeah. And that's why this is sponsored by Nancy's Body Shop. If the date wasn't so great, the car's all banged up, Nancy's Body Shop.
4: But wait, that's all.
0: Thank you.

0: 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Thank you for all the messages brought to you by gettingthering.com. Nicest message of the morning so far. I have to say, I work for a neurology office in Canton. Listening to y'all until the very last second, I have to go into work so I'm not late. Well, it makes my entire day. Love you guys. We love you. Thank you so much.
1: Oh, that's fantastic.
0: It's the world if you're risking being late. Also, we don't have any budget for any marketing. So if you hear something that makes you laugh so hard that you ruin clothes when you get to work, why are you changing? You just got here. Kincaid in Dallas, you should listen. You got to change clothes. That's the best marketing.
1: Absolutely. Yeah. Word of mouth. Spread the word, please.
0: Please.
1: Yeah. Yes.
0: Please, before you change your clothes. It's Kincaid in Dallas's fault. You should listen. So the same thing happens to you. And thank you for being a part of our show. My Little Secret's coming up next. Listen to this.
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1: Oh, gosh. This is so serious sounding.
0: This takes place in about 2 weeks. You need to hear it next.
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5: We'll wind up with a mostly cloudy 89-degree day.
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2: My Little Secret is that one of my best friends has no idea her bachelorette weekend is actually an intervention.
3: Does she have an issue with a substance like alcohol or drugs? What's the reason for the intervention?
2: No, she's got an addiction for sure, but it's not to a toxic substance. It's to a toxic man.
4: Well, I wish I'd have had some friends sometimes that would have had an intervention for me.
3: A lot of time would have been spent.
4: Yeah.
3: Hold on. Has she been seeing somebody other than her fiance and you're trying to get her to quit him before she moves forward?
2: I wish. Her fiance is the toxic man and none of us want her to marry him.
3: Can I ask you, what took this long? When is she getting married?
2: She's getting married in 2 weeks.
3: 2 weeks? Does she have other friends who are from different states and all of you are going to be together at once and you thought that all the super friends together in the same spot could convince her?
2: Basically, yeah. So, like, we're five different friends, and we are all spread out, but we've been talking, you know, with the planning of the bachelorette weekend and the wedding and everything, and we just kind of got to talking amongst ourselves, like, you know, are we sure? She's sure, and just different things came out about this guy. Basically, we all believe he is a toxic narcissist. We all think he has cheated on her multiple times. One of us saw a dating profile of his and, like, created a fake profile to try to bait him. And then all of a sudden, that dating profile disappeared. Not even to add to it that his ex is a total psycho who's been, like, stalking my friends since the beginning, since they started dating.
3: There's a lot of layers to this cake that won't get served at this wedding in 2 weeks if you're successful.
4: Kincaid, the cake is my favorite part.
3: Well, it's not getting served if they're successful. Why do we keep ending weddings right before they happen?
4: Well, it's better to end it before it happens than what comes afterwards.
2: It's just really bad. And, like, you know, we all talked about it and we're like, we will never forgive ourselves if we don't try to stop this, because no matter what, they will get divorced. And he is so toxic that I would rather, like, have her hate me from ruining this wedding than have her be financially ruined, emotionally ruined, maybe end up with a kid with this guy. Like, we just don't want that to happen. So we've decided that first night at dinner on the beach, we're doing it. So,
3: oh my gosh. What do you think your chances at success would be? What do you think the odds are that she'll listen versus first flight home? You guys are awful. You're not my friends. How dare you?
2: I mean, because it's all of us and a consensus, like, I'm hoping we've got, like, a 60-40 chance. I don't know. Like, I feel like if it was just one of us, it would be like, yeah,
3: sure,
2: probably not. But, like, because it's all of us.
4: Well, the best news is if she gets mad at you guys, but he's as bad as you say he is, sooner or later, she's going to find out and you will be right all along.
2: Yeah, but at least we will feel like we did our best, and that's sure how we want to feel.
3: So this is happening this weekend. Okay, if you're able to, if she doesn't throw you through a window, could you please call us back next week and let us know if she listened to your words?
2: Definitely will.
3: Oh, thank I cannot
2: you so
3: wait.
2: Much
3: please
2: for letting me tell you this, because I'm like, I've been living with this for a while.
3: Please,
2: so.
3: I got to hear. I will not be able to. My life is on hold till I hear from you next week. So please, we can't move forward in life.
2: Thank
3: please.
2: You so much.
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0: New Country 101.5 just spoke with a bus driver on her way to orientation in Barrow County this morning.
1: Yep. Back at it.
0: It's so unbelievable
1: it's
0: to
1: so
0: even think
1: early.
0: About that when it's so humid outside. It's so warm and sweaty. But yes, thank
1: you. It's still July.
0: We love the bus drivers. When we get back, let's talk about, did you want to know that you were an oops?

0: 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Mornings.
1: 101.5.
2: Thanks for having us on. I'm your favorite hypocrite. It's Kincaid along with Dallas. So remember when I said that, I probably said this last week. I think it was Thursday last week. I said, no, there's nothing. There's nothing I want to change about my life. I don't want to delete any memories. No, everything happened for a reason. It made me who I am. I'm fine with everything. I have no problems. No, I lied to you because I thought about this. I would like to delete one memory. And that is the memory of Thanksgiving a decade ago when my mom had a glass of wine and proceeded to tell the entire table the story of my conception.
3: Oh.
2: Which took place. Now, my dad was in radio. Surprise, surprise. And it took place in the studio while Led Zeppelin's Stairway to Heaven played.
3: Yes. Quite the song to get it on to.
4: No kidding. It's a long song, too. That's like 21 minutes.
3: Yeah, he took your mom to the
4: wow.
3: Stairway to Heaven.
4: She did.
2: Please.
4: Talking into the microphone.
2: I hate you both. But anyway, I wish I could take that back. We were having a conversation yesterday in here about those of you, much like Dallas, who was a surprise, surprise.
4: Yeah, surprise, surprise. I was a good surprise, though.
2: You were a great surprise.
4: Yeah.
2: No, I do. Absolutely.
4: Surprise.
2: Would you... When did you find out? Because it seems like parents can't help themselves that you were an oops. I think every parent feels the need to, well, you weren't planned, but we were so excited to have you.
4: Right.
2: Something like that. How old were you when you learned that about yourself?
4: I was probably like late teens.
2: Okay.
4: Yeah. What had happened, my mom and dad had two kids, my brother and my sister, and they weren't planning on having any more kids. And then my mom kept having these terrible headaches. And the doctor told my mother, he said, maybe you should have another baby.
3: To help
4: and
3: with the headaches?
4: My mother was like, what? He said, yeah, maybe like, you know, clean yourself out. Have another baby. And I was like,
2: what in the Alabama wait is like, that medical advice?
4: I said,
2: advice?
4: Mama, why didn't you just take some X-Lax?
3: Yeah.
4: Good Lord.
3: Clean yourself out by putting a baby in you. Wouldn't that be doing the opposite?
4: I don't know, girl. I don't know. I don't know what that doctor was thinking. But anyways, my mother didn't give it a second thought. She's like, nope, not doing that. And then, hello.
3: And then here you
4: here
3: are.
4: Here comes little me. Yeah. Surprise, surprise. Yeah.
3: Surprise.
2: So what we're asking you this morning, if you were surprised, how old were you when your parents told you? And are you okay with knowing that? Or do you wish that you had never, you just blissfully would like to go about your life thinking that you were planned just like your brothers and sisters?
4: Yeah, and my brother and sister both made jokes about it like all my life growing up.
2: That probably got annoying after a while.
4: It did after a while. They're like, yeah, you're the biggest headache she ever had. I'm like, yeah,
2: right. That's awful.
4: I like to turn around and say, yeah, and who took care of mom and dad?
3: Yeah,
4: exactly. Hello. That'd be me.
2: Honestly, so, you did towards the end.
4: My mother was sick for years. I took care of her. Yeah.
2: You're the best headache anybody ever had. Mm-hmm.
4: Thank you. I tried to be.
2: So if you were an oops, how did your parents tell you that you were the oops? 470-474-1015. And you wish you'd never known.
4: Or was it an oops when they told you?
2: Oh, like, yeah.
3: Oh, yeah.
4: Oh, you weren't supposed to find out.
2: 470-474-1015. We'll talk to you next.

0: 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Welcome, Brady.
1: Hey, good morning, y'all.
0: Brady, how old were you when you learned that you were an oops?
1: So, it was kind of a mistake that I also learned I was an oops. I was around 14 to 15, and me and my mom were going through, like, some old photos, and I saw a wedding photo of her and my dad, and I saw that I was the ring bearer.
2: Oh, what?
1: And I was innocent. I didn't know. I was like, hey, I'm in y'all's wedding? yeah, so about that.
2: Oh, my gosh, that is so funny.
0: Brady, Brady, the math didn't math. That is so funny. It's me.
2: I'm in the picture.
3: Yeah.
1: I always knew my, because they got married young, too, but I just never put two and two together until then.
0: That is amazing. That is what a way to learn. I'm in the pictures. Yeah. I was there. Thank you so much for listening,
2: like,
0: Colin and Brady.
2: His mom's thinking, well, we're having this baby. Well, we're not going to get married till he's old enough to be the ring bearer.
0: Yeah, let's get him involved at the wedding. It'll be easier that way. Thank you, Brady. Appreciate it.
3: She don't want a baby bump in the dress.
0: Amazing. Tim, good morning. How did you find out you were the oops?
4: I found out young that I was an oops, but it was later in life. I was 12 years old when I found out exactly what the oops was. My mom was 19 back in 1974, and she'd gotten pregnant. And so she called my father up and said, I've got news. I'm pregnant. And he's like, oh, wow. Well, I've got news. I'm married.
2: What?
4: Yeah, and he was married to a Jehovah's Witness, so I never got a Christmas present.
2: Oh, no.
0: Wow.
2: Did you know, did you ever have a relationship with him?
4: I saw him for like once a year. Yeah. And oddly enough, the only reason why I ever saw him was because of her. I found out later that if my mom would have put me up for adoption, she wanted to adopt me.
0: That's so interesting.
2: That is crazy.
4: Yeah.
2: Wow.
4: Yeah. He was not father of the year.
0: No.
4: He was appointed into a tree in 2006. It
0: listen,
4: was a sad day.
0: Tim, just talking to you here over the last minute, I can tell that despite him, you've turned out to be a pretty incredible person. Is that true? Are you a good person?
2: Like, he's going to tell us.
4: I have a stepdad who adopted me who was absolutely amazing.
2: And
0: wonderful. This is where stepdads don't get the due that they deserve, because stepdads are absolutely incredible.
2: He adopted him, so he was his dad.
0: Exactly.
2: Not just a stepdad. That's wonderful. I'm glad.
0: Thank you, Tim.
2: I'm glad you had a happy ending.
0: Appreciate you. And listen, just early.
4: Well, I'm not dead yet.
2: No, I meant childhood.
0: No, and hey, listen, just for later on, happy birthday whenever that happens. Thank you. There you go. Thank you, Tim. Kim.
5: Yes?
0: Kim, good morning. How did you find out you were an oops?
5: Good morning. I was probably in middle school when we were kind of talking through all the birds and the bees conversations, and my mom said, well, you know, my sister and brother are 10 and 8 years older than me, and they're about 14 months apart. So they were really close together, and then I came, and she said, you know, it was football season. My dad was a football coach, and he was never home much. And she's like, and I couldn't believe that I was pregnant because your dad was never home. So she's like, it might have happened, like, very easily in the middle of the night one night, but I don't remember.
0: Wow.
5: And I was like, oh, thanks Mom.
0: Mom.
2: When is your birthday, Kim?
5: July.
2: July. Okay. So well, because I was thinking maybe she got pregnant in August before football season started.
0: Hilarious preseason.
5: It would have been like playoff time.
2: He just came home excited one night.
0: Yeah. Kim, so I ask you, Kim, Kim, are you a football fan?
5: Oh, of course I am.
0: You have to be.
2: Yeah,
0: literally born into it.
2: Daddy's getting the touchdowns.
5: That's right. However, I am a Gator. I am in deep in enemy territory.
0: There it is. Thank you, Kim. Appreciate you very much. These calls are amazing. We're talking about when you found out that you were an oops. Savannah.
6: Hey, so I was probably like 15 or 16, and my dad was telling me stories about him and my mom when they were together. And he said, because they were on their way to a divorce, pretty much. And he said, I was pretty much a one-night stand. They didn't expect. They had already had 3 kids, but, you know, I was kind of like their last fling. And, and then, you know, they ended up with me. And then they got a divorce.
2: Mm.
6: So that's, yeah.
0: Do you wish that you hadn't been told that in retrospect?
6: I don't know, because I was just talking to a friend. You know, I kind of keep all of them on edge. So I guess it was just kind of expected from the beginning.
0: Yeah, that would probably be the origin story. I appreciate that. Thank you so much for calling in, and thank you for listening this morning. Last call. Patrick, you were also an oops.
3: Yes, and I found out when I was about 13, 14 years old, and it was actually, my parents actually never got married, so I was born out of wedlock, and Christianity has a name for that, but yeah, anyways. So they both confirmed that they had not planned on having a child together, but one thing led to another, and one night they just weren't practicing safely, and
0: yes.
3: Bam. Here I am.
0: Yep, there you are.
3: 34 years later.
0: Well, Patrick, we're grateful because you've been such a huge part of our show. We hear you a lot calling in. You're always checking in with us, and we wouldn't have a show without you. So
2: exactly.
0: Listen, thank you to your parents.
2: Yes.
3: I love y'all's show.
0: We love you, Patrick.
3: I'm currently driving to Birmingham, Alabama, actually.
0: Well, thank you for listening as far as you can go to Birmingham, and thank you so much, and appreciate you very much, man. Thank you. Wow. These are all, I'm sorry, out of all of them, though, the first was the Brady with the picture of the ring.
2: Yeah.
0: He was the ring bearer at his parents' wedding.
2: This girl's been trying to get through, but she hasn't been able to. Uh-huh. But this was the one. I was such a surprise. My birth mom left me in a bar. And I said, please call us. And she said she liked her alcohol and men better than kids. She was trying to call, but she said, I found out about 5 years ago from my older sisters that got the call from the bartender that I was sitting in my car seat on the bar.
7: What? You have a baby in a bar?
2: Yes, she took a baby in a bar, and then she left the baby.
0: Wow.
2: Oh, my gosh.
0: Another message here. I found out I was the oops. When you could see my mom's baby bump in the wedding photos.
7: Yeah.
2: And I grew up with a couple of girls that tried to hide that. I was like, are y'all pregnant?
7: Yeah.
2: You know.
7: My favorite is when I find out that, like, I see friends get married, and then a couple weeks later, it's like, oh, we're so excited we have a baby. And then I look back at the picture, and I'm like, oh, they got married real fast.
0: Exactly. Yep. That's how that happened. Mm-hmm. I see what you did there. Thank you for the calls and messages. I appreciate that. That was fun. That was fun to get the origin story on some of these things.
7: Oh, hey, everything happens for a reason.
2: That's what I say.
0: This next thing did not need to happen. Dallas is angry. She's like, how is this a new trend? I've been doing this for years. I don't like this. Dallas is very upset.
2: Mine had Bailey's in it.
0: Yours is better than the trend. See, another instance. When does Dallas not do it better? Hang on.

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0: I love when Dallas gets angry at stupid trends. She's very bothered by this
3: one. It's been around forever. I've been doing this for years.
0: And people jumping on TikTok like it's new. The coffee slushy.
3: Yes.
0: Going viral. If you don't know, you freeze coffee in a Ziploc bag, smash the frozen coffee into chunks, you add some milk, and it's like iced coffee. And
3: but slushy.
0: Yeah, and you just get to have it on demand.
3: You take the coffee, you put it in a blender with some ice and either Kahlua or Bailey's and some cream. Holy cow, now that's a slushy. Yeah, you top it with some whipped cream and some chocolate sprinkles.
0: And that's nice, Dallas, yes. But some of us want to be refreshed on our way to work without getting pulled over and being worried about what we drank.
3: Well, you know, can do it without the Kahlua.
4: Yes. Yeah.
3: Or the Bailey's.
4: It's not as fun, but
3: it's much better if you put that in there because it tastes really good.
4: I had a frozen espresso martini over the weekend, which is basically that. And let me tell you,
3: I know
4: that's what did it. Good.
3: Yeah.
0: So that's a pleasure drink. That's not a get me up, I'm going to work drink. I think for some people, they want these as something they can enjoy on the go. And if you make it,
3: well, you can do that. I mean, I have certainly made them without Bailey's or Kahlua.
0: Yes.
3: I just put, you know, the cream and the coffee and the ice, especially in the summertime because it's really hard. Well, I only drink coffee so I can drink the cream. I love the creamer. I don't really love the
0: Dallas's
3: coffee.
0: You should see Dallas's coffee.
3: Yeah, it's very
0: it's
3: light.
0: It's like a cow fell in it.
3: Yeah, exactly.
0: It's like an udder exploded.
3: So in the summertime, I can't drink hot stuff when it's hot outside. It makes me really, really hot. So that, I love a slushy.
0: I have no problem drinking hot coffee.
3: I know outside. You can sit outside. It can be 95 degrees and he can sit at the picnic table under the tree and eat a bowl of soup. I can't do that.
4: Yeah, that's psychotic behavior.
0: Isn't it sad? If you look at what I eat, what my favorite foods are, look what I had for breakfast this morning. Look what I chose. Dallas, would you like to announce to the world what I chose for breakfast this morning?
3: Chicken salad.
0: A chicken salad sandwich. If you didn't know any better and you put the meals side by side between me and 88-year-old Hester, you would see that they're very, you know,
4: yeah.
0: They're very consistent.
4: Yeah, I have noticed that about you, that you have really interesting food choices.
0: I eat old lady food.
4: You do? Yeah, like I've never met somebody who gets so excited about egg salad.
3: He loves egg salad. And we eat lunch stuff at 7 o'clock in the morning.
4: Yeah, no, our time, like our clocks are different, but your choices still.
0: You want to see me do a backflip? Deviled eggs. Unexpected deviled eggs is like winning the lottery for me.
4: Okay, Grandpa.
3: I made him 24 eggs one time and brought them in and he ate nearly every one of them by the time the show was over.
4: Did you have old man eating habits even as a child?
0: Yeah.
4: Okay.
0: Well, this is my dad's fault because my dad, as a child, my dad used to love just driving places for no reason, so I'd go on road trips with my dad. My dad would stop and he was Diners, Drive-Ins, and Dives before that was a thing.
4: Okay.
0: So he'd see these diners in Jersey off the side of the turnpike.
4: Best food ever.
0: And so we'd stop at all these diners and all these, and it was about the trip to get to the place. It wasn't necessarily about, you know, the destination as much as my dad would find these places along the way. So that's where I developed this. So the minute I got my license at 16, decided to get my friend Steve, and we drove through Canada and stopped at all these weird places. And that's just something I picked up from my dad. But yeah, it's an old soul situation with me.
4: Okay.
0: But it's I don't know.
3: That's okay.
0: Aaron tolerates it, but anybody else would be like, why are you getting deviled eggs from this gas station?
4: Yeah, there's times in the morning when you order food here and I can't look over in your direction because I'm just like, it's way too early to be eating a Reuben right now and I feel sick.
0: Never too early.
3: Honey, one day it was liver.
0: Yeah, chopped liver
4: I
0: one
4: remember
0: day.
4: That. Yeah.
3: Yeah.
4: Had
3: liver. Yeah. I was like,
4: there's something, what else did you get one day that made me really sick feeling? It was some sort of fish something at like 7 in the morning.
0: Oh, we had fish. Yeah, Marcus and I had fish sandwiches.
4: Yeah.
0: Yeah. Yeah. Uh-huh. Yeah. We're a mess. So yes, I am an old man. I could eat outside, literally. I could chase split pea soup with a deviled egg, and there'd be no problem with that.
3: Mm-hmm. I know you could. I know.
0: Then I'd be a biohazard by sundown.
3: Exactly.
0: Speaking of food, what's coming up on your dish?
3: Nothing to eat, that's for sure.
0: Sad.
3: I am going to tell you who got the fish hook stuck in his neck, though. Oh, man. The whole family got in on this.
0: Everybody was cheering him on.
3: Yeah, the kids. The wife had to take it out. You know, it's like, just rip it out, Dad. Get it. Ooh. I'll tell you who this happened to and how they handled it coming up during the dish.

0: does.
1: But does it look like it's close?
2: Tell me when you're ready.
3: Oh, yes. Got it.
4: Caller one, try again.
3: You got to rip it off like a Band-Aid. What I love is the fact that he's sitting there with this fish hook in his head, and someone, I don't know if it was him or the wife, said, hey, video.
5: Yeah, right. Make sure to capture this.
3: Yeah, get it. Megan Maroney abruptly ended her show in Denver last night due to an unspecified illness. Oh, she was so sad because she started crying.
6: Hey, guys. This is obviously the last thing I ever want to do, but I am obviously extremely sick, and I thought I did everything to make myself better, and then obviously I just can't play this show tonight. I will make it up to you guys. I absolutely promise I'll be back. I want to give you guys the show you deserve, and I'm sorry. Okay. Love you guys.
3: Oh.
4: That's unfortunate.
3: The tears got him. Yeah. It's good to give a good cry, though, at something at the end of something like that. Then they're not as mad at you.
4: Yeah,
5: yeah, right.
3: You know?
5: We can't boo the crying girl.
3: You can't boo the crying girl, exactly.
4: Don't I know. Caller two, try again.
3: Trace Adkins was on Theo Von's podcast. I love how Theo just gets everybody on his podcast. Everybody talks to him. And Trace opened up about getting shot by his second wife in 1994.
7: I don't think she even had any idea what that gun was going to do. She thought it was a toy.
8: Was she pulling it like in a fit of anger, or was she just kind of...
7: No, she was mad, yeah. She put it under my left arm, and the bullet came out under my right arm, so it went straight through. I just remember getting up off the floor and then taking a few steps and then going back down. Went straight through my heart and both my lungs.
8: Oh, it was a kill shot.
7: The doctor said the only reason I survived was because the bullet went through at point blank velocity, at muzzle velocity, so it didn't have time to mushroom.
4: Caller three, try again.
5: He sounds like Smokey the Bear. Only you can prevent wildfires.
3: I don't know how tall Julie is, but I know that, you know, Trace is 6'8".
5: Yeah.
3: So for her to be able, that's probably as far as she could reach with a gun was up under his arm there.
4: Unreal.
3: He didn't press charges, and later when... probably the first or second time I met Trace, we were having a discussion about that, and he was telling me about a concert, and he was doing the show, and he looked down on the front row, and there said Julie.
5: That's crazy.
7: Hey, good to see you.
3: Yeah.
7: Hope you're not armed. Caller four, try again.
3: The American Heart Association caught up with Ella Langley and her crew on tour to teach them how to perform hands-only CPR, and of course, they were staying alive.
9: We're going to learn CPR with the American Heart Association.
10: Whether y'all brother away, y'all mother, y'all staying alive.
9: We're going to save these guys.
11: It says start CPR, get back on it.
4: Everyone should learn CPR.
3: Yes.
4: You never know. It could save even... You should be certified, but even if you watch a YouTube video or TikTok,
3: yeah,
4: kind of get even. They've said that even an attempt on chest compressions is better than nothing.
3: Oh, absolutely.
4: You know?
3: Yeah. And personal belongings of KFC founder Colonel Harlan Sanders are up for public auction. Items include his pressure cooker, his black bow tie, personal watches, an original cash register, and a 1964 planner that contains a handwritten herbs and spices recipe. Now, I don't know if it's the original, but I mean, I'm thinking 1964.
4: Even if it's extra tasty crispy, that's still cool.
3: Yeah. His former 5,000 square foot home, Blackwood Hall, and the Claudia Sanders Dinner House are also on the block.
4: Interesting. You got to be a really big fan of the franchise.
3: You got to be a huge
4: fan. Like a super fan of
3: it. For sure. Yep. I'm Dallas, and that's Dish.
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4: Good morning, caller five. You're a winner. Who's this?
13: Hey, it's Jonathan.
4: Jonathan, where are you joining us from this morning, sir?
13: Woodstock.
4: Appreciate you. In Woodstock, you're headed to Hot Rod Power Fest. Congratulations. Yeah, Atlanta's Echo Park Speedway, man. It's going to be a time, dude.
13: Yeah, it is. Heck yeah.
4: So real quick, while we have you here, bud, let's hear what a vehicle sounds like revved at, let's give it 7,000 RPM. Go ahead, sir.
5: Oh, that was perfect.
4: Thank you. You're ready. Thank you, sir. Lauren's going to grab all your info. Thanks for having on 101.5. I appreciate you very much. Had to add that in. When we get back, they're describing this as micro joy. And basically, they're small little moments during the day that bring you enough joy that it sort of makes you want to continue working and not walk out of work and leave and be done with your job forever.
3: It's kind of like working with you.
4: I bring you micro joy.

0: No, you just bring me joy. Okay. I like working with you, so that's why I come in every day.
1: Well, good. I'm glad you're still here. Okay, that's lovely. Thank you. I don't need to work. I could right now. I got enough money in the backyard. So I thought we'd amongst ourselves discuss our moments of micro joy, because I love doing the show, but there are moments in between that make it even better.
0: Yeah,
1: and then we'll take your calls
2: like that when that happens
1: and your texts. And I'm sure there are certain people. I'm sure there's somebody. My office is right next to a tree, and there are a nest of robins, and I like to look out the window.
0: Oh,
1: and look
0: at, I
1: guarantee
0: that.
1: You. Bird watching is going to make this.
0: Our micro burst of joy come when the mics are off.
2: Yes.
1: Because if they were on, we would no longer be employed.
0: Exactly.
1: Yeah. We'll talk to you next.
3: New country.
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1: Please, if you're getting in the car right now from home and you haven't been outside yet, notice that there are bits of debris everywhere from the weather that rolled in last night in a lot of places. Around the Atlanta metro area where I am in Alpharetta last night, first I kept seeing the flashing, nonstop flashing, like people were taking photos on the red carpet outside my house. And then the noise that went with it, the thunder. Both my kids woke up.
2: How did the thunder sound?
1: Like thunder, like sound effects of thunder.
2: Can you like, do it? Like do it in the...
1: reverb?
2: Yeah, do it in the reverb.
1: First you could hear it at the distance. It sounds like the stomach sounds I played yesterday for Lauren that people hated.
2: It did.
1: And then it... You could tell it was super close, unless that's a scientific fact, right? That when the flash, the lightning happens and you hear the thunder almost immediately, that thing's crazy close.
2: Yes.
3: Yeah, because last night I was doing that. Don't you usually, though, you see the lightning first and then if you count how many seconds until it thunders again and that's how far away it is.
1: Supposedly, yeah. So this thing was right on top of us, this cell, because it was intense last night. And then we got the monsoon. But anyway, there's tree debris, there's fallen trees, there's scattered power issues throughout the area. So please use caution this morning. What brings you little bursts of joy at work? They're calling it micro joy. That's where your job's just so-so, but you look for the things within the workday that kind of bring you joy other than the job you do.
3: Yeah.
1: If it becomes tedious.
3: Yeah.
1: We love what we do, first of all. Let me just say this. Every day I wake up, I'm excited to go to work with a smile on my face. I look forward to going to work so much, I hit my garage door one time
3: because
1: I was excited to do the show. I didn't realize that it hadn't opened the entire way. Don't say that. So people are looking for micro joy. Here's what they say that like gets them to their workday. Stepping outside for fresh air, chatting with cool coworkers, enjoying a snack like their favorite beverage. Those are very tame things. Dallas, can I guess one of yours?
2: Sure.
1: Successfully scaring the hell out of people in the hallway.
2: Absolutely. Well, just you. I mean, I don't really.
1: Amber too down the hall.
2: Yeah, Amber's fun. I've tried a couple of times to get Lauren, but I never knew which way she was going.
3: Yeah.
2: But yeah, scaring you is so much fun. You're so animated when you react and it's just, everybody likes to get in on it. If they see me in the hall and they're like, are you scaring me?
1: They follow you.
2: They're like, I want to watch.
1: You're the messiah of fright. Down the hall. And people, what's that? Dallas is about to lead us. One of my favorite things though, this is some micro joy. I like walking into Marcus's studio. I always have a reason to go there if I'm asking him a question or asking him if he wants breakfast. But my favorite thing is, he'll have a look on his face sometimes, and I'll walk in, he'll go, you should leave. Because that means he's just... And I don't know. And he's like, no,
3: and
1: you got to...
3: And that brings you joy.
1: Because he's embarrassed. So
3: oh, my God.
1: Seeing Marcus embarrassed is one of my favorite things, too. Hey, man, you should probably leave.
2: Our listeners bring me microburst.
3: Yeah, the text that they get.
1: Microjoy? Rain brings you microburst. They bring you microjoy.
2: Listen to this. Microburst of joy sounds like Kincaid's sex life. Not too often and does not last long.
3: Stop it.
1: Did you write that? Are you texting it from your phone?
3: That just brought me a micro joy too.
2: 7610 wrote it. This is a good one. It's not at work, but this is something really good. My micro happiness comes when instant justice is served in traffic, like when someone cuts me off, and I end up right beside them shortly after, because I'm not afraid to shoot them a smile and let them know they suck at life and their breath stinks.
3: A microjoy for me is when I drive into work and if I'm hitting every single green light and I don't get stuck at that stupid red light that's right outside our office here.
2: Oh, yeah.
3: Oh, I'm like, ooh, it's going to be a good day.
2: Yeah, I'm telling you, when I come to work and I don't hit a red light and it has happened several times.
3: Yeah, same.
2: It's amazing. I'm like, this is going to be.
1: Life.
2: Yeah, this is going to be an incredible day.
3: Me too. I always say, everything's on my side today. Look at this.
2: Yep. Mm-hmm.
1: And okay, now my question for you, Lauren. Does that typically happen when you have a good morning like that with the lights? Does that also translate to the rest of the day worked out well? Or do things only get worse after?
3: Yeah, I mean, I don't really have many bad days, thankfully.
2: Yeah,
3: so, me too. Yeah, but
1: that's true.
3: I have great days.
1: Judge your day. It's kind of like the coin of destiny. It's the light of destiny. Yeah. If you get through it, that means the rest of the day is going to be good. I see more texts coming in. What is your micro joy? If you'd like to share with us right now, let's hear the joy in your voice. What's something simple? Again, I know we're going to get somebody. I don't tell anybody, but over by the conference room, there's a nest of blue jays. And right now, there are babies. And I watch the mother feeding the babies. I was late to a meeting. And no one knows. And I'll go in there and have my lunch. And I watch the birds. And then the birds. I was watching the mother. They were trying to teach them to fly, and one fell out. And I cried. And my boss is like, what's going on? And I said that my grandma passed away, but she'd been dead for 10 years.
2: Good Lord.
1: What brings you micro joy?
3: Yeah.
1: 470-474-1015. That's our number. 470-474-1015. And your calls and texts are brought to you by GetInTheRing.com. I like the bird. My grandma's been gone.
0: New truck.

0: New Country 101.5. People used to call them coffee breaks, but now they're known as micro joys. Different moments during the workday that make you look forward to being at work other than the job you do, because you might be tired of it or burnt out or just having a bad day. But there's something that happens during the workday. Like, there's a friend and you play an office game. My very first job, me and the guy who worked down the hall at the other radio station, Dave Lynn, we only worked on the weekends, so we would play the super fun game where we would hide food in the building. There'd be like pizza crust left in the trash can, and we'd put them on the exit signs and on the door frames of people's offices. And we would see we'd remember where they were, and week to week we'd see what was still there, and we'd have a game to see who could leave the most amount of things that would stay in the same place week to week. That brought me micro joy before I knew what micro joy was.
1: That is hilarious.
0: That is sad, is what that is. Our friend Yona's on hold. Yona, what brings you micro joy during the day?
2: Well, you know, I'm driving 18-wheeler now, so there's a lot of these nice, friendly people that pull up beside you and, you know, show you a couple of very joyful things at times, and it makes you smile and blow the horn.
0: Yona, we're on the radio, but do you have a lot of exhibitionists who will pass you in traffic and show off the goods?
1: And flash their headlights?
0: Yes.
2: Being a driver, you would be surprised how many come out and do that.
1: Really?
0: So interesting.
1: Oh, my gosh.
0: Is that something that is discussed when you're training to be a truck driver, when you're getting your CDL? Oh, yeah, don't be surprised and don't be distracted when you're going to see a lot of things. Or is that something that, like, the unwritten rule of the road that you just discover once you get behind the wheel?
2: Some of your senior drivers, they'll go ahead and tell you, hey, you're going to see it. Just try to keep your eyes on the road.
0: Where's the lid butter?
1: Okay, here's my question. I want to know, when the girls bring out the Tatas, are they driving or are they in the passenger
3: seat? Good question.
2: Both.
0: Wow, happens both ways.
1: I'm trying to think about holding the wheel and getting my bra off of my boobies. I got to tell you, that'd be difficult.
3: Now, if they're in the passenger seat, is there like husband or partner, somebody else in the car with them, and they just don't care that they're showing it off?
0: Or maybe it's a bet.
2: They get to laughing and cheering it on too. It's like,
0: interesting.
1: It's a thing. Gosh.
0: It bonds couples. You know, some couples say
1: it bonds.
0: Dallas, a lot of couples will say, and it's wrong. We talked about this. Let's have a baby to spice up our marriage, or let's have a baby that'll fix everything. No, flash truck drivers, that will fix every problem in the relationship. You want to thank you.
1: That's so interesting.
3: Yeah, that is.
0: Micro joy.
1: Wow.
0: Sometimes just looking away from the computer and seeing pictures of my family, pictures of my kids make me smile. That's nice.
1: I love that.
0: Here it is. I knew we'd get one. My hummingbirds bring me so much micro joy every morning. I sit under a floral blanket drinking my coffee, trying to be really still so that they will land on me. I just upped my game and ordered that one, a hat that has a built-in hummingbird feeder on it. This is my midlife crisis.
3: No, this is perfect.
0: That is great.
1: So cool.
0: I go all around Georgia scooping up dog poop all day. I'll be grateful for the surprising few instances that I actually get to meet and interact with the pups that made the mess. Thank you, Chelsea. That's interesting.
1: Oh, listen to this. Our friend Brian saw a squirrel fall about 65 foot out of a tree, hit every branch going down, laid there for a second, jumped up, scampered off. So he said, that made me very happy.
3: Squirrels have like 9 lives.
1: Yeah. I love that. Can we say a big happy birthday to Hope?
3: Happy birthday, Hope.
1: Hope it's a great day. I hope it's a fabulous day. You know how many things you could do with her name? A lot of hope there.
0: Yeah. Truck driver hopes to see something. We learned a lot. You never know.
1: Happy birthday, Hope. We love you. Thank you for listening.
0: Have a wonderful day, Hope. When we get back, Dallas, again, this is...
3: What?
0: Dallas, you're a trendsetter.
1: Oh my gosh.
0: This is my new love.
1: I want this.
0: You don't know about this. Dallas... on a couple different road trips, as to not put miles on her car, she'll rent a car.
3: Yeah.
0: But she, by accident, fell in love with a certain kind of vehicle that somebody like Dallas doesn't typically buy. And now these things are sought after.
1: I'm telling you,
3: I'm not on board with it yet.
1: I was in Beaver Toyota the other day, and I swear I was salivating at this one on the showroom floor.
3: Well, what could get you to do that?
0: Marty, can you please bring a mop to the showroom? Marty to the showroom. Dallas is salivating over a vehicle. Thanks, Marty. All right, we'll be back with that vehicle on 101.5.

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2: So many of us swore we would never buy one of these vehicles. And then, you know, life. Minivan sales have jumped 21% in just the past year.
1: I've never been one of those that said I would never buy one. I never thought I had a reason for one because I didn't have any kids.
3: Yeah.
1: And then I went on a couple of trips and I was rented one of those. Mm-hmm. And I just fell in love with them.
2: Like a luxury coach.
1: Oh my gosh. There's so much room. I can put all the dogs in with all, I mean, it's just the best ride ever. And that, though, like I was talking about the new Toyota minivan, it looks like an SUV.
3: It does, yeah.
1: It's, you never can go wrong with, mm-hmm. with that. But I absolutely love a minivan and have for years. And I had told Scott, I said, I'm thinking about getting a minivan. He's like, what? I was like, yeah, I love them. I love driving them.
2: Well, you got a lot of stuff. You're always buying furniture from Facebook Marketplace. You got a million dogs.
1: Right.
2: Animals,
1: so, I mean,
2: dogs.
1: It just kind of makes sense for me to have one. I think I'm just going to have to do it.
2: Ever since I saw the movie Hall Pass, I laugh at minivans now.
1: Do you?
2: Because that movie. Yeah. It's a great movie. Jason Sudeikis. Fun movie.
1: Is it something you guys would ever own, having two boys?
2: Are you looking at me?
1: Yeah.
2: It's a good question. I almost said, well, if they ever did sports.
1: It's not just that. It's just the travel and the comfort that you have inside of those.
2: It would give Miles more room to be car sick, that's for sure.
1: Ooh,
2: still dealing with that with Miles. We have Miles has this half hour threshold where he's fine for the first half hour.
1: Right.
2: And then he'll fall asleep. It just happens. Mm-hmm. And then he'll wake up and you hear him go, ooh. Yeah. He does the same thing when I see a skunk. He goes, ooh. And you'll hear
1: when you see a skunk.
2: Miles, grab the bag.
1: Yeah. See, if you had a minivan, you could keep a little trash can right there beside him.
2: I know,
1: there's
2: right.
1: plenty of room for that.
3: And maybe he might be better in a car with more room.
2: Maybe you know what?
3: It's
2: you're
3: like
2: not
3: the
2: wrong.
3: Tighter spaces that make him feel kind of claustrophobic.
2: Honestly,
3: and sick.
2: Lauren, not a bad idea. Maybe we should try it. Like Dallas, we should rent one and just drive around it.
1: That's, I'm telling
2: you. Some people test drive cars to see if it's the car they want to buy. I just want the car that won't make my kid car sick. And also Aaron should drive. So there we go. That's what we'll do.
1: Yeah, I just love them. I absolutely love them.
3: I'm not like fully sold on it yet, but that's because I don't have a reason to.
1: Right.
2: Well, you will.
1: Well, I didn't think I did either.
3: I just don't like the sliding
1: door. I started
3: door.
1: Traveling in one. Then I was like, oh my gosh, I mm-hmm. love this.
3: Yeah.
2: You get to a certain point in your life where the convenience outweighs the, I never wanted to drive. You just, this is what I need.
3: Yeah.
2: It is what it is. So.
1: Yeah. Okay. Well, you can always keep it, you know, your other car, like you fun cars.
2: Yeah, you can drive
1: whatever.
2: You can drive that Miata you like on the weekends.
3: Oh yeah, my sports car. Yeah.
2: Your MR2.
3: That's my fun car.
2: Whatever you need, you can drive it on the weekends.
3: At least I won't have a working radio.
1: Yes, I say all hell
2: girl,
1: for the minivan.
2: Wow.
1: Yes.
3: Very passionate about minivan. Wow.
4: And so it shall be written today, the day of our Lord Dallas. Finds no fault of a minivan. She loves the minivan.
1: I do. Which is so crazy, but I do. I do.
4: You and Scott could be romantic.
1: In the minivan.
4: You could.
3: There's enough room in there,
1: That's right. The van's a rocket. Don't come knocking.
2: Oh, no. I just thought you could hold hands. We get back. We got, but wait, there's more. Y'all, it was
1: what?
2: A TSA officer at Gulf Shores International Airport that found stolen Civil War era paraphernalia and confiscated this and got it back to its rightful owner. A mystery was solved at the airport by the TSA, Dallas.
1: I'm going to tell you something that kids between the ages of 6 and 11, what they think, and when I

0: read this, it made me so sad. Mm. I was like, what? Oh.
1: Anyways. Way to bring the room down. Yeah, well, yeah, I appreciate you.
0: Well, it just, we all need to grow more stuff.
2: Okay.
1: Wait, where's this going?
0: I'll tell you in a second, Lauren.
2: All right. Well, I'm going to tell you why you should sleep with a giant winter melon.
0: What?
1: Well, where's this going?
0: What's a winter melon?
2: It's a winter melon.
1: Okay, we'll be right back.
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14: I don't know about you, but my social media feeds are flooded with lotions and potions and gadgets, all promising to unlock different components of longevity. But if you log off, take a step back from all the hype, you'll find that the actual keys to a longer, healthier life are hiding in plain sight. There are four of them. Number one, nutrition. The Mediterranean diet really is the gold standard. Number two, exercise. You should be getting 150 minutes of moderate intensity exercise or 75 minutes of vigorous intensity exercise every week, plus strength training and stretching. Number three, sleep. Sleep is when your body and your brain repair themselves. You should be getting 7 to 9 hours a night. And finally, number four often gets forgotten, socialization. It's not a bonus. It's a necessity for a healthy life, finding a sense of community, purpose, and belonging. I'm Dr. Sanjay Gupta, helping you live a better life.
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1: So there's this TSA officer at Gulf Shores International Airport was shocked to discover five stolen Civil War era cannonballs inside of a passenger's luggage during a simple screening back on the 18th. The dense round objects initially looked like medicine balls from the gym on the x-ray, prompting concerns that they might be, explosives. So the passenger said that she didn't know how the cannonballs got her back.
3: She's got five balls and she doesn't know how they got there?
1: Say that.
3: What?
1: Investigators later learned that her 17-year-old grandchild had taken them from a storage area at Fort Morgan, a historic military fort in Alabama.
3: Wow.
4: I've been there.
1: On a field trip, right?
3: Yes.
1: I knew it.
3: Oh, my gosh. Yes. Yep. We went to Gulf Shores one time. Oh, my Lord. That's so funny.
1: That was your Gettysburg in Maryland. We would go up to Gettysburg all the time on every field trip. Same place, Gettysburg. Wrapped in paper towels and varying in size. The largest was about the size of a grapefruit. The cannonballs were determined to be inert after local law enforcement inspected them. They were traced back to Fort Morgan and safely returned. The fort's director chose not to press charges. I'm sure grandma's mad that the grandson would just, make her the mule.
3: Okay, so they were checking the bag?
1: Yeah.
3: Okay, these things weigh between 3 and 12 pounds.
1: Wouldn't she know?
3: Right.
1: And that
3: when they
1: heavy?
3: Said, hey, that'll be $80 or something for the, and she'd be like, what have you got in that bag?
4: Also, how did Fort Morgan not see that they were missing? How did they not realize that some of our balls are gone?
1: Maybe they had a pyramid of balls and the pyramid just looked a little, the ball pyramid was a little bit smaller.
3: Yeah. I mean, if you've got a lot of balls and you take some of them away,
1: you wouldn't notice your pyramid was smaller.
3: Exactly.
1: By the way, that TSA officer said that he has seen inert grenades before, but never an Indiana Jones-esque stolen artifact type situation.
3: That is crazy.
4: Yeah.
1: But it all worked out. But I'm sure Christmas at grandma's house is going to be a little different this year.
4: Yeah.
3: Grandma is not happy.
1: Now, Mima gets you nothing. But wait, there's more from Dallas.
3: All right, there is a poll of 500 children ages 6 through 11. Y'all, gaps in food knowledge among young people. That is what is happening here. 1 in 5 believe fruits and vegetables originate in stores.
1: Yeah.
4: Ooh.
3: 36% don't know that bananas grow on trees.
1: Yeah.
4: Really?
3: Some 42% were unaware that carrots grow underground.
1: Yep.
3: And 17% think broccoli are simply small trees.
1: Yeah, they are.
3: Confusion extended to animal products. 41% not knowing cheese comes from animals. Parents were also polled, and 90% of them were confident that where foods come from. Still, 43% struggle to answer questions for their kids about where certain ingredients come from. Pasta, broccoli, yogurt, that kind of stuff. That seems to be the most difficult to explain how they go from field to fork.
1: It's important your kids learn and even take them to a farm and show them this is where there are fields and people, and this is how they don't just show up at the store.
3: Right.
1: And I thought that forever as a kid, but it takes going to a farm to realize that. We're going through something with Miles right now where he's already a picky eater. He's got sensory issues, that kind of thing. Well, now he's become, he's put two and two together, and Miles, try this. It's really good. He goes, what is it? It's chicken. No, that was a chicken.
3: My little Miles is going to be a vegan.
1: Oh, no.
3: Oh, I love that.
1: But then our favorite thing to go is, hey, dude, those dino nuggets aren't made of dinosaur. That's chicken, too. And he goes, oh. I like those, though. He goes, maybe.
3: Does he like them only because they're shaped like little dinosaurs?
1: I don't know. He said his loophole, maybe I just won't have chicken that looks like it directly was from a chicken.
4: So he'll eat dino nuggets for the rest of his life.
3: That's
4: okay.
1: Because
3: so
1: it's
3: funny.
1: Compressed meat, yeah.
3: Oh, wow.
1: Mm-hmm. I knew you'd love that, Dallas. I don't want to tell you.
3: I do love that. Yeah, y'all be eating the barbecue. Miles and I'll be having some corn on the cob.
1: That's fine. Y'all enjoy your corn.
3: Lauren?
4: Okay, so there is a new summer parenting hack that's going viral right now. Parents are apparently putting giant winter melons, not watermelons, winter melons. They're melons that are almost as big as the babies themselves. They're putting them right into the cribs for their little ones to cuddle while they sleep because they believe that it cools them down. So when it's really hot outside, that having a winter melon in the crib with them will keep you cool. So
1: I don't like this.
4: The winter melon, which is also known as a wax gourd, is about 95% water. People believe it helps absorb body heat and keep babies cooler during hot summer nights. It's actually part of a long-standing traditional cooling remedy that first started in China. The trend has now become so popular that parents are sharing pictures of kids and even pets snuggling up against these massive melons while they sleep. Some of the melons reportedly weigh more than 20 pounds and can stay fresh for months.
1: That's nice. I keep thinking about that thing that was happening 2 years ago where people were being warned if your watermelons you buy at the store are hissing and that they could explode potentially.
4: I don't remember that.
1: There was an issue with fermented fruit and fermented watermelons exploding, and people were bringing this stuff home and the thing would just...
4: I mean, that could be like a bomb almost.
1: Sort of like
4: hitting the head of the watermelon.
1: You've seen the rubber band trend where you put the rubber band around the watermelon until you get enough for the thing. But basically, their inside is rotten and fermented, and you don't know until you get it from the store and it is leaking something. You run the risk of having that thing explode. It's true.
4: Imagine that, a melon just exploding in your face.
3: I can't, but I wish my melons would keep me cool.
1: Save that.
4: Okay, so if it's so hot out there right now, if you need to cool off at nighttime, just go grab a melon, snuggle up with it.
3: Exactly.
4: Just try it.
3: A winter melon.
4: Yeah, a winter melon.
1: I'll take two.
3: I bet you will.
4: But wait, that's all.
1: Y'all got an incredible story. This got back to the sister of the person who originally wrote this over 50 years ago. I'm fascinated when people find message in a bottle.
3: Oh gosh, me too.
1: The story and how it got to the person's sibling who wrote it is fascinating. You're going to hear this next.
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6: Hey, girl. Oh, now. 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
2: There are some crazy circumstances here that led to this discovery. There was a routine cleanup happening in some wetlands in New Jersey. A volunteer found this message in a bottle that had been just hanging out there for 53 years. The note turned out to be a message written by a 9-year-old at the time named Lori Blair back in 1973. This guy, John, shared the letter online, and it eventually found its way to Lori's sister, Allison, who immediately recognized that it was her sister's creative sense of humor. Here's John and Allison talking about it.
3: This bottle was set adrift August 20th, 1973, on 2nd Street Beach, Ocean City. The band of ruthless sponge fishermen are forcing me to dive for them in shark-infested waters. Lori Blair. This kid is pranking.
4: I was shocked. Obviously, 53 years have gone by. I had completely forgotten about the note. She had a great imagination, and she passed away in 2017. She had cancer. It was really nice for the note to come back into my life and have a great reminder of my sister.
2: That's so cool that she found that.
5: 53 years later. Yep. Every time I go to the beach, I'm not really looking for it, but I just always think about a message in a bottle.
6: Yeah.
2: It takes a lot of work from teachers, and a special good morning to teachers who are getting their classrooms set up for the upcoming school year. Still can't believe it's almost time for that. That's wild. But hi, teachers. If you're able to do it, I know it takes a lot of effort and especially a lot of money in postage and supplies. Our teacher in fifth grade had us write notes to our future selves, and she promised that she would mail them to us when we graduated.
6: Okay.
2: And she did.
6: Really?
2: I had forgotten about this.
6: Yeah.
2: I was about to leave for college. I checked the mail at my mom's house where I was still living, and I saw this letter addressed to me with my own, this is the worst part of the story, with my own handwriting because it hadn't changed since fifth grade. My own awful handwriting, never got better. My sons have better handwriting. Anyway, this message, Kincaid, written to me, and I open it. Hope you're good, man. It's you from the past.
6: That's
2: and it was
6: so
2: this note I wrote to
6: crazy.
2: Myself. So what's it like being 18? Can you drink soda whenever you want? I bet you probably own a soda bar. Soda bar? It was whole thing. And it was so cool.
5: And you wrote this when you were how old?
2: Fifth grade.
6: That is such a cool idea.
5: Yeah, that is a cool idea.
2: Yeah. Are you going to be on the radio soon? What are you doing? Are you doing a show? What's going on with your life? And it was so strange and so weird. But it was one of the coolest things ever. And I strongly encourage.
5: That is very cool. I'm thinking about all the things that you thought of as a fifth grader.
2: It was like a time capsule for me. And that was wild. So
5: I love that.
2: It just takes a little extra effort. But it is one of the most meaningful things any teacher ever did for us. And I'll never forget
6: it. I love that.
5: Yeah,
6: I want to do that now.
2: And it was really cool.
5: You want to do it now?
6: Yeah. Okay. Just right now, as I turn 30 here in a couple of days, I want to write a letter to myself as a 40-year-old and then open it in 10 years.
5: There you go.
2: I didn't tell you this, though. I did sort of the same thing right before graduation. We were at graduation practice in our auditorium, and then we were having the graduation in a different venue. Anyway, we were doing the practice in our auditorium. We had a lot of downtime. I went, there's a giant curtain that separated the two areas of the auditorium. I went behind it and I had a Sharpie on me and I wrote this message to myself.
6: Yeah.
2: That unless they painted the wall of the auditorium back there and replaced that curtain, which they might have done, it's been a whole lot of years. I have tried to get in my old high school
6: to see
2: and to see if it's still there. And every time I go home, I'll pass by the school. And this is so weird. When there's sports practices on the weekends.
6: Yeah.
2: And the auditorium has been locked. So I get in the school.

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4: If I were to ask you what makes for a good night's sleep, you'd probably say a dark, quiet room, not too many things on your mind. But every night when you go to get some Z's, how often do you really think about the temperature in your bedroom? Temperature may be one of the most underappreciated factors in sleep. That's according to the Senior Vice President of Research and Scientific Affairs at the National Sleep Foundation. We often hear about lights and screens and stress, but even

0: 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Most experts will recommend a room temperature of 60 to 67 degrees Fahrenheit. You might also experiment with your sheets and what you actually wear to bed. Play around a bit and see what improves your sleep. You might be delightfully surprised. I'm Dr. Sanjay Gupta, helping you live a better life.
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2: My Little Secret is that one of my best friends has no idea her bachelorette weekend is actually an intervention.
3: Does she have an issue with a substance like alcohol or drugs? What's the reason for the intervention?
2: No, she's got an addiction for sure, but it's not to a toxic substance. It's to a toxic man.
4: Well, I wish I'd have had some friends sometimes that would have had an intervention for me.
3: A lot of time would have been spent.
4: Yeah.
3: Hold on. Has she been seeing somebody other than her fiance and you're trying to get her to quit him before she moves forward?
2: I wish. Her fiance is the toxic man and none of us want her to marry him.
3: Can I ask you, what took this long? When is she getting married?
2: She's getting married in 2 weeks.
3: 2 weeks? Does she have other friends who are from different states and all of you are going to be together at once and you thought that all the super friends together in the same spot could convince her?
2: Basically, yeah. So, like, we're five different friends, and we are all spread out, but we've been talking, you know, with the planning of the bachelorette weekend and the wedding and everything, and we just kind of got to talking amongst ourselves, like, you know, are we sure she's sure, and just different things came out about this guy. Basically, we all believe he is a toxic narcissist. We all think he has cheated on her multiple times. One of us saw a dating profile of his and, like, created a fake profile to try to bait him. And then all of a sudden, that dating profile disappeared. Not even to add to it that his ex is a total psycho, who's been, like, stalking my friend since the beginning, since they started dating.
3: There's a lot of layers to this cake that won't get served at this wedding in 2 weeks if you're successful.
4: Kincaid, the cake is my favorite part.
3: Well, it's not getting served if they're successful. Why do we keep ending weddings right before they happen?
4: Well, it's better to end it before it happens than what comes afterwards.
2: It's just really bad. And, like, you know, we all talked about it, and we're like, we will never forgive ourselves if we don't try to stop this, because no matter what, they will get divorced. And he is so toxic that I would rather, like, have her hate me from ruining this wedding than have her be financially ruined, emotionally ruined, maybe end up with a kid with this guy. Like, we just don't want that to happen. So we've decided that first night at dinner on the beach, we're doing it. So,
3: oh my gosh. What do you think your chances at success would be? What do you think the odds are that she'll listen versus first flight home? You guys are awful. You're not my friends. How dare you?
2: I mean, because it's all of us and a consensus, like, I'm hoping we've got, like, a 60-40 chance. I don't know. Like, I feel like if it was just one of us, it would be like, yeah,
3: sure,
2: probably not. But, like, because it's all of us.
4: Well, the best news is if she gets mad at you guys, but he's as bad as you say he is, sooner or later, she's going to find out. And you will be right all along.
2: Yeah, but at least we will feel like we did our best. And that's how we want to feel.
3: So this is happening this weekend. Okay, if you're able to.
2: Yep.
3: If she doesn't throw you through a window, could you please call us back next week and let us know if she listened to your words?
2: Definitely will.
3: Oh,
2: thank
3: I cannot
2: so
3: wait.
2: Much
3: please.
2: For letting me tell you this, because I'm like, I've been living with this for a while.
3: Please,
2: so.
3: I got to hear. I will not be able to. My life is on hold till I hear from you next week. So please, we can't move forward in life.
2: Thank
3: please.
2: You so much.
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2: A lot of people will argue they've got that hill that they're willing to die on. Mine would be a hill of Popeyes biscuits. They're my favorite biscuit. I love Popeyes.
3: They are good biscuits.
2: I was so sad they closed the Popeyes near me.
3: They're closing them everywhere.
2: Yeah, near me, they closed that one. And then the one that was my auxiliary Popeyes, that's gone too.
3: Yep.
2: The one that's 4 miles from my house versus the 1 mile. So it's sad. So I don't have a Popeyes near me anymore. But when I did, we would go and just pick up their biscuits and just have them as a side with stuff we'd make at home. So I love Popeyes. But this is interesting. What would you do in this situation? At their location at Auburn Hills, Michigan, this got all over social media. There's a self-service kiosk where you order, right? So you're not speaking with a live person. And when you, at the very end, go to pay, a customer was asked to leave a tip on a $14.92 order placed with no human interaction. The screen read, add a tip. A small way to thank folks behind your crispy, juicy meal. That screenshot got shared to a Facebook group, Retail Dead or Alive. That's a fun group on Facebook if you haven't seen it. It drew hundreds of angry comments. The backlash is not at a good time for Popeyes. That chain is having some difficulty, as you're seeing, with locations being closed in certain areas of the country. But again, I love that place.
3: I'm not tipping a kiosk. Yeah, not happening.
2: Where will it end? Will it be eventually, you're going to get on a plane and the pilot's going to be on the jetway going, hey, it's been a really tough year. Any chance you could maybe kick a 5 or a 10? That would really help me.
4: He's going to stand at the end of the plane, you know, when you're deboarding the plane. Yeah. And they usually say, like, thank you so much. He's going to be standing there with the little iPad thing with the want a tip.
2: Oh, yeah.
3: Or the plate, like they do at church.
4: Yeah.
2: Offering. What's your offering for the pilot?
3: Yeah.
2: I got you there safe and on time. Any chance you can?
3: Well, isn't that your job?
2: Well, that's the thing. I hate to say it. Eventually, what is the expectation? Like, you did a great job. Servers at a restaurant. You were attentive. You refilled my drink. You knew when to come by and talk to us, when to leave us alone. It was a great experience, and you led the way. That's great. I'll tip you. You did amazing, 25%. Right. But it's when you're getting a self-service, I'm sorry.
3: People need to make more money. I'm a great tipper. I love to give people extra if they do a great job, but I am not tipping a kiosk.
4: And okay, so how do you guys now feel if, say, you just go to Dunkin' or Starbucks and you just get a coffee? All it is just one coffee and they just hand you the coffee. They don't even need to make it. It's just black coffee. Are you tipping or not? Because it's like all you did was really just hand me the drink.
2: I order a simple coffee order. I combine the words. And it's black coffee. But if my wife gets something weird, whether I know it takes them a lot of extra effort, I will tip. Especially
4: That's
2: at
4: different.
2: Starbucks. I will. Especially if my kid... My oldest son likes those hard to make annoying lemon drinks.
4: Yes.
2: And so it's like, yeah, absolutely.
4: No, but that's different. But I'm just saying, if they just hand you even just a cup of water, a black coffee, something that took them 0.5 seconds to pour.
2: I'm sorry. No.
3: Yeah, I do tip on that. If
4: they're
3: across the counter from me and they're doing something for me, and I've, you know, especially if they have that little jar in front of the cash register, I always throw a buck in there or something like that because I think they divide all those among the employees for the day. So
2: I thought you were going to say. I almost lost the coin of destiny because I handed them a shiny quarter. That's the coin.
3: That
2: I need
3: never
2: that
3: leaves.
2: Okay,
3: never
2: good.
3: Leaves here. It's
2: the coin
3: always
2: stays here. Please.
3: Yes.
2: The coin should never. I'm sorry. The coin is trapped here. This is coin prison. The coin can never be taken out in the real world.
3: It doesn't go.
2: I was wondering what you thought about that because it just seemed like no. There's only so much the threshold of tipping can cover.
3: Yeah.
2: I'm sorry. It ends here.
5: It's Billy Curran. Good morning.

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2: A better life with Dr. Sanjay Gupta.
3: Staying active every day will go a long way towards helping you live a happy, healthy, and pain-free life. And there is perhaps no movement more fundamental than walking. It reinforces the alignment, stability, and coordinated muscle activation that supports how your body moves, whether you're doing strenuous exercise or simply going about your daily life. This is according to Dana Santis, a strength and conditioning specialist. Even though you walk every day, Dana does say you can make small adjustments to immediately improve your walking mechanics. So, keep your rib cage stacked over your pelvis. Avoid leaning over or arching your lower back. Allow your arms to swing naturally in coordination with your legs. Keep your gaze forward, your jaw relaxed, and then just breathe in through your nose and out through your mouth. I'm Dr. Sanjay Gupta, helping you live a better life.
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3: Staying active every day will go a long way towards helping you live a happy, healthy, and pain-free life. And there is perhaps no movement more fundamental than walking. It reinforces the alignment, stability, and coordinated muscle activation that supports how your body moves, whether you're doing strenuous exercise or simply going about your daily life. This is according to Dana Santis, a strength and conditioning specialist. Even though you walk every day, Dana does say you can make small adjustments to immediately improve your walking mechanics. So, keep your rib cage stacked over your pelvis. 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Allow your arms to swing naturally in coordination with your legs. 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I'm Dr. Sanjay Gupta, helping you live a better life.
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1: How often do you stop to wonder whether you should share something that's revealing, maybe even embarrassing, with a partner, a friend, or even your boss? In her new book called Revealing, The Underrated Power of Oversharing, behavioral scientist Leslie John says doing just that can help you deepen relationships that are vital to your life. We need people to trust us in order to get things like love, friendship, and career success. That's what she told us. When you make yourself vulnerable by revealing something sensitive, it does make other people trust you. In turn, when you ask someone to reveal something about themselves, showing that interest will generally lead someone to like you more. Why? Because people like to be asked about themselves, she says. It also signals that they are discriminating and choosy, but in a good way. I'm Dr. Sanjay Gupta, helping you live a better life.
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4: Staying active every day will go a long way towards helping you live a happy, healthy, and pain-free life. And there's perhaps no movement more fundamental than walking. It reinforces the alignment, stability, and coordinated muscle activation that supports how your body moves, whether you're doing strenuous exercise or simply going about your daily life. This is according to Dana Santis, a strength and conditioning specialist. Even though you walk every day, Dana does say you can make small adjustments to immediately improve your walking mechanics. So, keep your rib cage stacked over your pelvis. 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Allow your arms to swing naturally in coordination with your legs. 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I'm Dr. Sanjay Gupta, helping you live a better life.
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I think it's the song of the summer. What do you think? The latest from Morgan Wallen. 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

0: New Country 101.5, it's Al Farben for Rachel Ryan. Looks like Megan Maroney needs a little bit of medicine herself after having to abruptly end her show in Denver last night. Here is her emotional announcement after she made that decision.
1: This is obviously the last thing I ever want to do, but I am obviously extremely sick, and I thought I did everything to make myself better, and then obviously I just can't play this show tonight. I will make it up to you guys. I absolutely promise I'll be back. I want to give you guys the show you deserve, and I'm sorry.
0: We know that Megan was so heartbroken and torn up for that. Of course, you know, she's a Georgia girl, so of course we know that she's going to do the right thing, and she's already announced her rescheduled date for the Denver show later next month.
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3: Seems like a nice gesture. 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
8: 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I'm Dr. Sanjay Gupta, helping you live a better life.
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2: A better life with Dr. Sanjay Gupta.
3: There are lots of things you can measure to get an idea of how healthy you are at any given moment. Temperature, heart rate, blood pressure, just to name a few. But how about how healthy you will be and how long you're likely to live? According to a new study out of the University at Buffalo, two simple strength tests are pretty accurate at predicting longevity in older women. One is hand grip strength, and the other is how quickly people can stand up from a seated position without using their arms. By the way, I remember interviewing former President Jimmy Carter when he was quite old and being really impressed how he just popped out of the chair without using his arms. Not a lot of older people can actually do that. But I think the message here is that maintaining strength as you age is going to help you perform everyday activities, but also help you avoid injury and stay independent. I'm Dr. Sanjay Gupta, helping you live a better life.
2: A better life with Dr. Sanjay Gupta.
3: If I were to ask you what makes for a good night's sleep, you'd probably say a dark, quiet room, not too many things on your mind. But every night when you go to get some Z's, how often do you really think about the temperature in your bedroom? Temperature may be one of the most underappreciated factors in sleep. That's according to the Senior Vice President of Research and Scientific Affairs at the National Sleep Foundation. We often hear about lights and screens and stress, but even modest changes in temperature and airflow can influence both how quickly you fall asleep and how deeply you stay asleep. Most experts will recommend a room temperature of 60 to 67 degrees Fahrenheit. You might also experiment with your sheets and what you actually wear to bed. Play around a bit and see what improves your sleep. You might be delightfully surprised. I'm Dr. Sanjay Gupta, helping you live a better life.
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8: A little late. We'll discuss as we take a bite out of history with Ingles Markets. During the Civil War, the Confederate warship CSS Shenandoah went on a remarkable winning streak of sinking

0: Yankee merchant and whaling ships all the way in the Bering Strait that separates Russia and Alaska. In 1 month, they sank 24 American vessels, but the only problem? It was 2.5 months after Robert E. Lee surrendered at Appomattox and the Civil War had pretty much come to an end. It wasn't until August of 1865 that the crew of the Shenandoah finally received confirmed news that the war had ended, and they were now considered fugitives and responsible for stealing nearly $1 million of goods from American ships, equal to around $18 million today. Fearing retribution, the crew decided it best to outrun the remaining American ships in the area, and they began a 17,000-mile journey at sea, nonstop, to sail and seek refuge in Liverpool, England. The lowering of the Confederate flag by the CSS Shenandoah in England is considered the final flag lowering of the Confederacy, and the only Confederate warship to circumnavigate the globe. This has been A Bite Out of History with Ingles Markets.
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5: 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Mostly sunny skies today with highs in the low 90s. 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

Ella and Morgan on New Country 101.5. Another reason why women really do rule the world. Tyler Hubbard and his family on a camping trip, and somehow he got a barbed fish hook stuck in the back of his head, but his wife was able to step and pull it right out. Of course, his kids got it all on social media. You can check it out on his Instagram. Jagman.

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0: Horseback, on New Country 101.5. He's a ranch hand in a pinch, man. Hotter than the red on the cattle brand. 'Cause she's a gold digger with a quick trigger. 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

0: want my horse back.
1: Cody Johnson, his latest horse back on New Country 101.5. It's Al Farben for Rachel. The cleanup underway after last night's severe storms that rocked through a lot of the area. Still lots of power outages in DeKalb and Gwinnett counties and lots of road closures due to the storm. Make sure to give yourself extra time if you're going through those impacted areas.

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0: Kane Brown, his latest woman on New Country 101.5. What's going on, buddy? It's Al Farb. If you missed Kincaid in Dallas this morning, you heard Kincaid talk about snakes being spotted in his neighbor's yard. A rattlesnake removed from their yard, and everybody in the neighborhood is on high alert. Kincaid even had to go and buy his shovel. 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
8: A better life with Dr. Sanjay Gupta.
9: There are lots of things you can measure to get an idea of how healthy you are at any given moment. Temperature, heart rate, blood pressure, just to name a few. But how about how healthy you will be and how long you're likely to live? According to a new study out of the University at Buffalo, two simple strength tests are pretty accurate at predicting longevity in older women. One is hand grip strength, and the other is how quickly people can stand up from a seated position without using their arms. By the way, I remember interviewing former President Jimmy Carter when he was quite old and being really impressed how he just popped out of the chair without using his arms. Not a lot of older people can actually do that. But I think the message here is that maintaining strength as you age is going to help you perform everyday activities, but also help you avoid injury and stay independent. I'm Dr. Sanjay Gupta, helping you live a better life.
8: A better life with Dr. Sanjay Gupta.
9: They say consistency is key, but sometimes you just gotta switch it up. A new study out of Harvard School of Public Health found that varying your exercise routine could add years to your life. What exercise someone did didn't matter much. What did matter was that all the exercises together worked all the muscle groups in their body. Now, an added benefit to changing things up is it can help you push through the plateau effect. That's when your body gets so efficient at doing something that you actually stop getting better at it. And we know from previous research that specializing in any one sport at a young age can make someone actually more prone to injury. And as experts we talk to point out, even elite athletes switch up things with their workouts, making sure to target strength, cardio, flexibility, balance, and doing that every single week. I'm Dr. Sanjay Gupta, helping you live a better life.
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0: I feel like that's what we're all saying after those crazy storms overnight. 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
1: I knew I'd see her around. I'd be at some party, she'd show up and I'd be walking out. 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I'd act

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5: How often do you stop to wonder whether you should share something that's revealing, maybe even embarrassing, with a partner, a friend, or even your boss? In her new book called Revealing, The Underrated Power of Oversharing, behavioral scientist Leslie John says doing just that can help you deepen relationships that are vital to your life. We need people to trust us in order to get things like love, friendship, and career success. That's what she told us. When you make yourself vulnerable by revealing something sensitive, it does make other people trust you. In turn, when you ask someone to reveal something about themselves, showing that interest will generally lead someone to like you more. Why? Because people like to be asked about themselves, she says. It also signals that they are discriminating and choosy, but in a good way. I'm Dr. Sanjay Gupta, helping you live a better life.
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8: 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Mostly sunny skies today, but the heat returns with highs in the low 90s. 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

0: Live. What's going on? It's Al Farben for Rachel today. I know lunch technically wrapped up just a little bit ago. Maybe you're having a late lunch. Maybe you're already thinking about dinner, because I'm always thinking about food. And just because there has to be a day for every single thing, today is National Chicken Wing Day, and there's already celebrations underway. Lots of deals happening across town, like at Taco Mac, Bad Daddy's Burger Bar, at Buffalo's Cafe or Buffalo Wild Wings, Wingstop, all the traditional wing places. And doesn't matter if you're team flats or drums, I like both. I don't think if I had a whole order of either, I think I would still be not satisfied. And who doesn't love all the different spreads and dips, ranch dressing? Yeah, lots to celebrate today. Happy National Chicken Wing Day from all of us here at New Country 101.5.
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7: Staying active every day will go a long way towards helping you live a happy, healthy, and pain-free life. 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

Luke Combs, Be By You, as Luke gets ready to wrap up his 2026 tour in London. Yeah, Friday, Saturday, and Sunday at Wembley Stadium. 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
2: A better life with Dr. Sanjay Gupta.
3: They say consistency is key, but sometimes you just gotta switch it up. A new study out of Harvard School of Public Health found that varying your exercise routine could add years to your life. What exercise someone did didn't matter much. What did matter was that all the exercises together worked all the muscle groups in their body. Now, an added benefit to changing things up is it can help you push through the plateau effect. That's when your body gets so efficient at doing something that you actually stop getting better at it. And we know from previous research that specializing in any one sport at a young age can make someone actually more prone to injury. And as experts we talk to point out, even elite athletes switch up things with their workouts, making sure to target strength, cardio, flexibility, balance, and doing that every single week. I'm Dr. Sanjay Gupta, helping you live a better life.
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New Country 101.5. Now that Kenny Chesney has wrapped up his shows at the Sphere, the question is, will he get back out on the road or not? Well, I guess we'll have to wait. His latest Carry On right now on New Country 101.5.

0: Hello, Langley, Morgan Wallen. I Can't Love You Anymore on New Country 101.5. It's Al Farben for Rachel today as we're getting ready to head into our afternoon drive commute here in a little bit. Still lots parts of the area are being affected from the overnight storms. Like in Gilmer County, a section of Highway 52 caused a major waterline break and left a massive hole beneath the road surface. So that's going to take a long time to get back to where it was before the storm. Crews working tirelessly in DeKalb County to clear the fallen trees, especially around I-285 in Clarkson that knocked out power for so many. And in Pickens County, after lightning struck that historic marble monument on Main Street in downtown Jasper. So just avoid that area. Make sure to give yourself extra time as you head home this afternoon and be aware that the storm could be still causing some delays this afternoon and for a little bit beyond.
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4: 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And there's perhaps no movement more fundamental than walking. It reinforces the alignment, stability, and coordinated muscle activation that supports how your body moves, whether you're doing strenuous exercise or simply going about your daily life. This is according to Dana Santis, a strength and conditioning specialist. Even though you walk every day, Dana does say you can make small adjustments to immediately improve your walking mechanics. So, keep your rib cage stacked over your pelvis. 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Allow your arms to swing naturally in coordination with your legs. 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I'm Dr. Sanjay Gupta, helping you live a better life.
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Bailey Zimmerman on New Country 101.5. It's Al Farben for Rachel saying have a great rest of your day. Hopefully you are recovering okay from the storms. Lucas, taking you through the rest of your afternoon here on 101.5.

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0: say so. Can't wait to see those boys in October at Ameristan. Dan and Chase, say so on New Country 101.5. Hello, it's Lucas. What a year it has been. If you had leprosy, yes, the biblical disease making a comeback on your 2026 bingo card, mark it off. Because it's growing in Florida by armadillos, apparently. Armadillos are carrying the bacterium and people are breaking out with leprosy. Aliens and leprosy in the same year. We've ran the gamut this year, haven't we?
1: Kincaid and Dallas every morning.
2: Seems like a nice gesture. You got a friend who saw something. 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
7: How often do you stop to wonder whether you should share something that's revealing, maybe even embarrassing, with a partner, a friend, or even your boss? In her new book called Revealing, The Underrated Power of Oversharing, behavioral scientist Leslie John says doing just that can help you deepen relationships that are vital to your life. We need people to trust us in order to get things like love, friendship, and career success. That's what she told us. When you make yourself vulnerable by revealing something sensitive, it does make other people trust you. In turn, when you ask someone to reveal something about themselves, showing that interest will generally lead someone to like you more. Why? Because people like to be asked about themselves, she says. It also signals that they are discriminating and choosy, but in a good way. I'm Dr. Sanjay Gupta, helping you live a better life.
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We've come full circle. Mankind on a computer being asked by a computer to prove that that human is not a robot. 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

I hope he sues and he wins. That would be amazing. A dude was arrested at Planet Fitness for pushing the boundaries of their quote-unquote judgment-free zone slogan by working out completely in the nude. 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
3: Should you still work out when you're injured, or should you take it easy? 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That can lead to stiffness, muscle loss, even reduced coordination. Certified strength and conditioning coach Dana Santis told us, recovery is about choosing the right kind of movement at the right time. 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You'll need to prioritize controlled, high-quality movement over intensity, staying within pain-free or at least low symptom ranges of motion. 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I'm Dr. Sanjay Gupta, helping you live a better life.
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0: with Dr. Sanjay Gupta.
1: How often do you stop to wonder whether you should share something that's revealing, maybe even embarrassing, with a partner, a friend, or even your boss? In her new book called Revealing, The Underrated Power of Oversharing, behavioral scientist Leslie John says doing just that can help you deepen relationships that are vital to your life. We need people to trust us in order to get things like love, friendship, and career success. That's what she told us. When you make yourself vulnerable by revealing something sensitive, it does make other people trust you. In turn, when you ask someone to reveal something about themselves, showing that interest will generally lead someone to like you more. Why? Because people like to be asked about themselves, she says. It also signals that they are discriminating and choosy, but in a good way. I'm Dr. Sanjay Gupta, helping you live a better life.
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Why are you all in such a hurry all the time? Already, it's not even August, and there's pumpkin spice stuff. We got margaritas yet to drink, okay? It's still summer. Put the pumpkin spice down.

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Literally came out and got super emotional. Couldn't speak because the house was full. 100,000 people for the opener. That doesn't happen, except for Hardy.

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5: 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Certified strength and conditioning coach Dana Santis told us, recovery is about choosing the right kind of movement at the right time. 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You'll need to prioritize controlled, high-quality movement over intensity, staying within pain-free or at least low symptom ranges of motion. You should think of pain as feedback, not a challenge to conquer. 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I'm Dr. Sanjay Gupta, helping you live a better life.
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nut now. After learning this, my day is ruined. It's Lucas on 101.5. I just realized that this will be Kevin McAllister's first Christmas without his parents. Both actors that played his parents have passed away.

appreciate it. I really do. I just want to say thank you for all the thoughts and prayers. But for everyone who's been praying for me, including me in their daily talks with God, can you throw in my NFL team too? Can you throw in the Chicago Bears? Because I'd really like to have a solid season this year. Thank you. Charles Weston Godwin now on 101.5 with Luke. Better that way.

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5: If I were to ask you what makes for a good night's sleep, you'd probably say a dark, quiet room, not too many things on your mind. But every night when you go to get some Z's, how often do you really think about the temperature in your bedroom? Temperature may be one of the most underappreciated factors in sleep. That's according to the Senior Vice President of Research and Scientific Affairs at the National Sleep Foundation. We often hear about lights and screens and stress, but even modest changes in temperature and airflow can influence both how quickly you fall asleep and how deeply you stay asleep. Most experts will recommend a room temperature of 60 to 67 degrees Fahrenheit. You might also experiment with your sheets and what you actually wear to bed. Play around a bit and see what improves your sleep. You might be delightfully surprised. I'm Dr. Sanjay Gupta, helping you live a better life.
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just want to do all the dude stuff when I hear that song. Run through a wall, go to the Nopey Nationals, Red Engines. Nopey Nationals in September down at Echo Park. Got a shot to win tickets coming up with the Hot 5 at 5.

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0: Boston from Stella Lefty at number 4 in the Hot 5 at 5. Nopey Nationals down at Echo Park mid-September. Got a shot of tickets coming up with songs 3, 2, and 1.
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8: How often do you stop to wonder whether you should share something that's revealing, maybe even embarrassing, with a partner, a friend, or even your boss? In her new book called Revealing, The Underrated Power of Oversharing, behavioral scientist Leslie John says doing just that can help you deepen relationships that are vital to your life. We need people to trust us in order to get things like love, friendship, and career success. That's what she told us. When you make yourself vulnerable by revealing something sensitive, it does make other people trust you. In turn, when you ask someone to reveal something about themselves, showing that interest will generally lead someone to like you more. Why? Because people like to be asked about themselves, she says. It also signals that they are discriminating and choosy, but in a good way. I'm Dr. Sanjay Gupta, helping you live a better life.
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Number three.

0: American Mid-September, win those after number one. 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

0: 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Can't win. Can't win either way. You get a roommate to save money. So you got money for dates. Then you can't get dates because single women in 2026 now say a man with a roommate is a dating deal breaker.
1: Well, it was down some street we couldn't even pronounce. We were stuck in the middle, loving every ounce. Tequila was cheap, but the flow we were feeling was real.

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3: If I were to ask you what makes for a good night's sleep, you'd probably say a dark, quiet room, not too many things on your mind. But every night when you go to get some Z's, how often do you really think about the temperature in your bedroom? Temperature may be one of the most underappreciated factors in sleep. That's according to the Senior Vice President of Research and Scientific Affairs at the National Sleep Foundation. We often hear about lights and screens and stress, but even modest changes in temperature and airflow can influence both how quickly you fall asleep and how deeply you stay asleep. Most experts will recommend a room temperature of 60 to 67 degrees Fahrenheit. You might also experiment with your sheets and what you actually wear to bed. Play around a bit and see what improves your sleep. You might be delightfully surprised. I'm Dr. Sanjay Gupta, helping you live a better life.
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8: Down at 69 tonight. Tomorrow sunny and 89, 90 on Friday. Thunderstorms roll in on Saturday. 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

That looks like it hurt, man. Yeah. Tyler Hubbard on Vacation with the Fam accidentally got a fish hook stuck in his scalp. Thankfully, his wife was there to help get it out.

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0: It's Lucas on New Country 101.5. 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I didn't read the article because I didn't need to, because the headline says it all. Apparently, quote unquote, being hungover at the office is actually not a bad thing, but a true sign of your dedication. Still willing to come into work while hungover, feeling terrible, dedicated. Finally, I feel seen. Finally, somebody gets me.
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4: How often do you stop to wonder whether you should share something that's revealing, maybe even embarrassing, with a partner, a friend, or even your boss? In her new book called Revealing, The Underrated Power of Oversharing, behavioral scientist Leslie John says doing just that can help you deepen relationships that are vital to your life. We need people to trust us in order to get things like love, friendship, and career success. That's what she told us. When you make yourself vulnerable by revealing something sensitive, it does make other people trust you. In turn, when you ask someone to reveal something about themselves, showing that interest will generally lead someone to like you more. Why? Because people like to be asked about themselves, she says. It also signals that they are discriminating and choosy, but in a good way. I'm Dr. Sanjay Gupta, helping you live a better life.
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5: I don't know about you, but my social media feeds are flooded with lotions and potions and gadgets, all promising to unlock different components of longevity. But if you log off, take a step back from all the hype, you'll find that the actual keys to a longer, healthier life are hiding in plain sight. There are four of them. Number one, nutrition. The Mediterranean diet really is the gold standard. Number two, exercise. You should be getting 150 minutes of moderate intensity exercise or 75 minutes of vigorous intensity exercise every week, plus strength training and stretching. Number three, sleep. Sleep is when your body and your brain repair themselves. You should be getting 7 to 9 hours a night. And finally, number four, often gets forgotten, socialization. It's not a bonus. It's a necessity for a healthy life, finding a sense of community, purpose, and belonging. I'm Dr. Sanjay Gupta, helping you live a better life.

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besties for the Rusties, and we're finally going to get a song from Kenny and Megan Maroney on Silver Sands Marina, his new album, which is out in September. That was Carry On. Morgan and Blake coming up on New Country 101.5 After Dasha.

Blake, let him in anyway on New Country 101.5. That's one way to slow down the sobriety test. Tony Romo got pulled over for drinking while driving and decided calisthenics and some stretching were appropriate before doing the tests. The body cam footage is out, and it is a doozy.

Okay, these guys deserve to be thrown under the jail. Maybe straight to the electric chair. Apparently, two dudes stole a Waffle House jukebox in Nashville yesterday. Threw it in the back of a horse trailer. Bold move, Cotton. We'll see how it works out for him. Carter, Faith, and Wyatt Flores now on 101.5. Nothing better to do. I got a

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4: Should you still work out when you're injured, or should you take it easy? 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Certified strength and conditioning coach Dana Santos told us, recovery is about choosing the right kind of movement at the right time. 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I'm Dr. Sanjay Gupta, helping you live a better life.
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8: There are lots of things you can measure to get an idea of how healthy you are at any given moment. Temperature, heart rate, blood pressure, just to name a few. But how about how healthy you will be and how long you're likely to live? According to a new study out of the University at Buffalo, two simple strength tests are pretty accurate at predicting longevity in older women. One is hand grip strength, and the other is how quickly people can stand up from a seated position without using their arms. By the way, I remember interviewing former President Jimmy Carter when he was quite old and being really impressed how he just popped out of the chair without using his arms. Not a lot of older people can actually do that. But I think the message here is that maintaining strength as you age is going to help you perform everyday activities, but also help you avoid injury and stay independent. I'm Dr. Sanjay Gupta, helping you live a better life.
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0: better life with Dr. Sanjay Gupta.
1: They say consistency is key, but sometimes you just got to switch it up. A new study out of Harvard School of Public Health found that varying your exercise routine could add years to your life. What exercise someone did didn't matter much. What did matter was that all the exercises together worked all the muscle groups in their body. Now, an added benefit to changing things up is it can help you push through the plateau effect. That's when your body gets so efficient at doing something that you actually stop getting better at it. And we know from previous research that specializing in any one sport at a young age can make someone actually more prone to injury. And as experts we talk to point out, even elite athletes switch up things with their workouts, making sure to target strength, cardio, flexibility, balance, and doing that every single week. I'm Dr. Sanjay Gupta, helping you live a better life.
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0: hung out with Luke Bryan yesterday and got a chance to do a little fishing. He actually gave me a fishing pole. Here's some of his new music coming our way. It is fantastic, y'all. Here he is with George Burge. Ride, ride, ride.
1: I threw a

0: Do you have anything that you like to eat that's kind of regional that might seem weird to the rest of the world? I love this for Zach John King.
1: All right, this is going to sound super weird. 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But my guilty country pleasure, if y'all don't know, is peanuts in Coke. Back in the South, we take dry roasted peanuts and we drop them in a bottle of Coke. 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
1: Tyler Hubbard had a wild moment on a family camping trip. He somehow got a barbed fish hook stuck in the back of his head. His wife pulled it out with pliers while his three kids cheered on. The whole thing made it onto Instagram. She joked later, "Next time we'll try to avoid fish hooks in the head." Megan Maroney had a tough call in Denver, ending her show just three songs in because of an illness. She apologized on Instagram, saying it was the hardest decision she's ever made, and announced a new date for August 27th. And Ella Langley and her crew got a hands-on CPR lesson from the American Heart Association on tour. Even her dog Crew joined in. Fun fact, her song Choosin' Texas is 112 beats per minute, right in the sweet spot for CPR compressions. When you speed, you have less time to react. Follow the speed limit to keep other road users safe. Speeding catches up with you. 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That's your Country Nights Live news update. I'm Bev Rainey.
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6: How often do you stop to wonder whether you should share something that's revealing, maybe even embarrassing, with a partner, a friend, or even your boss? In her new book called Revealing, The Underrated Power of Oversharing, behavioral scientist Leslie John says doing just that can help you deepen relationships that are vital to your life. We need people to trust us in order to get things like love, friendship, and career success. That's what she told us. When you make yourself vulnerable by revealing something sensitive, it does make other people trust you. In turn, when you ask someone to reveal something about themselves, showing that interest will generally lead someone to like you more. Why? Because people like to be asked about themselves, she says. It also signals that they are discriminating and choosy, but in a good way. I'm Dr. Sanjay Gupta, helping you live a better life.
5: A Better Life with Dr. Sanjay Gupta.
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0: potions and potions and gadgets, all promising to unlock different components of longevity. But if you log off, take a step back from all the hype, you'll find that the actual keys to a longer, healthier life are hiding in plain sight. There are four of them. Number one, nutrition. The Mediterranean diet really is the gold standard. Number two, exercise. You should be getting 150 minutes of moderate intensity exercise or 75 minutes of vigorous intensity exercise every week, plus strength training and stretching. Number three, sleep. Sleep is when your body and your brain repair themselves. You should be getting 7 to 9 hours a night. And finally, number four, often gets forgotten, socialization. It's not a bonus. It's a necessity for a healthy life, finding a sense of community, purpose, and belonging. I'm Dr. Sanjay Gupta, helping you live a better life.
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